0: 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Thanks so much.
1: Hello, sick people and their loved ones. In the interest of saving time and avoiding a lot of boring chit chat later, I'm Dr. Gregory House. You can call me Greg. I am a board certified diagnostician with a double specialty of infectious disease and nephrology. I'm also the only doctor currently employed at this clinic who's forced to be here against his will. That is true, isn't it? But not to worry. Because for most of you, this job could be done by a monkey with a bottle of Motrin.
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1: So, who wants me? And who would rather wait for one of the other two guys? Okay, well, I'll be in exam room one if you change your mind.

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My name is Eric. It is currently 8:02 p.m. on Monday, the 13th of October, and you're listening to Weather Report. Thanks so much for tuning in. We've got a pretty interesting show for you all today. I was really inspired by a little bit of the Big Thief stuff that we were listening to last week, and I kind of informed how I made my set this week. The weather this week, I don't really have like a succinct little metaphorical phrase for you, but I'm really thinking about the way that time differentiates your identity. We had this reading in philosophy today, philosophy of state violence, or no, it's what's it called? Bioethics of Armed Conflict is the philosophy class I'm taking right now. And there was a really interesting sort of mental experiment where if you consider yourself at time one and you consider yourself at time two as two different people, it's sort of making the argument that you almost have an obligation to your future self to sort of maximize the autonomy that you're able to, you know, navigate your world with. And so that's like doing actions right now that'll set you up for things down the line, to be able to make more choices and better choices in the future. And that kind of stuck with me, that idea of having an obligation to your future self. Even though your future self doesn't necessarily exist yet, it's almost this like really interesting bi-directional influence between the past and the future that I really, really found interesting. And so the songs that we're listening today are going to deal with time and a lot of concepts surrounding time. So we're going to hear Time Escaping by Big Thief. This one is like one of my favorites from the Dragon New War Mountain I Believe in You album. And yeah, it kind of characterizes exactly what I was talking about. We're going to follow that up with Candy Claws's Fell in Love at the Water from Ceres and Calypso in Deep Time. And that'll be followed up by Killing Time by Magdalena Bay from Imaginal Disc. A sort of three-song intro there. All really great female vocals. And we're going to follow those three songs up with Roma Fade by Andrew Bird from Are You Serious? I really, really like this song. And there's a lyric that he sings. It's when you... What is it? It's like... It goes something along the lines of... When you see her, it changes you and it rearranges your molecules. Going along with the same sort of theme that I was just talking about, your identity at different times and the things that are surrounding you at different times of your life.

life, really construct your identity. And so that's what we're sort of exploring with those songs. And then we're going to move into a little bit of Fontaine's DC. This is Where Is Gone by Fontaine's DC and Rosalia. This is a new release. It's going to be part of their upcoming album in a couple of days, but it was just released yesterday as a single, and I really like it. I love Fontaine's DC, great sound. And we're going to hear a little bit more from frontman Green Chatton a little bit later in the night. But that is the first half hour of music. And yeah, I think this is a really, really fun theme and a really just sort of interesting way of conceptualizing, you know, time and what time does to a person. You know, like, you're not the same person you were when you were 3 years old, but somehow you are. And it's this, like, it's true at the same, it's like both true and false at the same time. It's true that you're the same person and, you know, it's been you all along, but it's also true that so many things have changed and so many things, you know, have constructed the way you are throughout your life and the way that you've lived it. And I think especially as I'm nearing the end of my senior year, I'm a senior right now, I'm gonna graduate in May, I've been thinking a lot more about these sorts of things and how, you know, time constructs identity. And yeah, I hope you can keep that in mind as you're listening to these songs, because I think these songs are almost, you know, exemplary of that concept. Especially this first one by Big Thief, Time Escaping, and the first song, I think it's the first song on the album, it's called Change. It's the first and second song. It's like the 1-2 punch right there. Change and Time Escaping really, really sort of crystallizes that concept in music for me, at least. So really hope you enjoy the show. It should be some really good stuff. And yeah, without further ado, I'll let you get into the music.

Hello, WRUW-FM 91.1 Cleveland. My name is Eric. It is 8:29 p.m. and you're currently listening to Weather Report. Thanks so much for tuning in. We are about halfway through the show and you just heard Where Is Gone. This is a new release by Fontaine's DC and Rosalia from yesterday. So that's pretty exciting. This is going to be on their upcoming album in a couple of days. It's called, Dopamine Chamber. I'm pretty excited for that album, considering what we just heard. It's a little bit of a departure from their previous sound, but it still carries that, like, it still has, like, a little bit of, like, the old romance sound, which I really, really do like. But yeah, the theme for my show this week, I don't really have, like, a concise way to say it, but we are listening to songs about time and songs about how time relates to identity. Like I mentioned at the top of the show, I had a really interesting reading in my philosophy class today that was sort of talking about this concept. And it was talking about it in the context of military enhancement, but essentially the gist of what I'm trying to get at is at some point in the future, you will have a lot of autonomy and a lot of choices that you're going to be able to make. But for that to happen, you have to set yourself up for that now. And so it's sort of this really interesting obligation that you have to your future self to make, you know, like, the right choices now. And I've been thinking about this a lot more considering I'm now a senior in my undergrad, and so I'm graduating real soon, and I guess I'm thinking a lot more about how my identity has changed throughout undergrad and just over time as a whole. And so yeah, I wanted to play some songs that followed that sort of concept. And so we heard from Big Thief earlier, which I think is they're definitely a group that really plays with this concept a lot, especially in Dragon New War Mountain, I Believe in You, which we heard Time Escaping from the album.

But yeah, up next, we're going to hear a little bit more from the frontman of Fontaine's DC. That'll be Green chatting with Bob's Casino from Chaos for the Fly. We're going to hear a few classics up after that. We're going to hear Time by Pink Floyd from Dark Side of the Moon, of course. And then a little bit of Bowie with Rock and Roll Suicide from The Rise and Fall of Ziggy Stardust and The Spiders from Mars. I, like, pretty much grew up listening to that album. I really, really like Rock and Roll Suicide and the sort of message that Bowie is pushing there, that you're not alone, that no matter what time does to you, you have, you know, these people around you. And yeah, I just really love the messaging of that song. We're going to follow that up with a little bit of Green Day with Wake Me Up When September Ends. Pretty relevant to the time of year we're in right now, actually. That song's from American Idiot, of course. And it has such, like, this perfect melancholia that they capture, especially with this song. I know Green Day is, like, really, really good at capturing that melancholy feeling. But with Wake Me Up When September Ends, I really, really feel, like, the suburban, you know, like, grayness kind of permeating the sound there. And then we're going to wrap up the set with a little bit of Father John Misty. That'll be Mahash Mashana from the album Mahash Mashana. Now, I think this is a Sanskrit word, and it means the great cremation ground, essentially where everything goes to sort of be burnt down to its, you know, most base form, where everything is stripped away and you're just exactly what you are, like the dissolution of the physical form almost. And, you know, with our theme being about how time constructs identity, I thought it was really fitting to end with something as, you know, cathartic as that. When everything physical is stripped away at the great cremation ground, what is left, you know, that sort of question. And yeah, like really, really, really cool music today. And it's so fun to be able to tie, like, these disparate themes together and under one cohesive umbrella. And so yeah, we're gonna be listening to a few more songs about time. Without further ado, I'll get right into the music. Once again, my name is Eric. You're listening to Weather Report on WRUW FM 91.1 Cleveland. Up next is Bob's Casino by Green Chattin'.

Mahashmashana, meaning the great cremation ground in Sanskrit. I really like this song. It's a Father John Misty number from the album Mahashmashana, and I really think it connects well with the sort of through line that we've got going today. Like I said earlier, we're playing with the concept of time and how time relates to identity, and I think this song, with its like major moments of catharsis and its like 10-minute long crescendo, really speaks to that sort of concept of, you know, burning away all the physical things.

things and seeing what is left there after all this time. And I know I talked about a little bit of this earlier, but as you know, as my senior year is starting to get over the hump, as you will, I'm thinking a lot more about how time and identity are related and how they sort of co-construct each other. We covered a lot of genres and playing with that theme. I started off with some Big Thief and some Candy Claws, a little bit of Mag Bay. One of my favorites, Andrew Bird, in there as well. We heard from Fontaine's DC and their frontman, Grian Chatten. A little bit of Pink Floyd, a little bit of Bowie, and some Green Day there at the end. Overall, this was a really, really fun show, and I really hope you like the concept. I guess I just want to leave off with this thought that one day in the future, you will have so many paths branching out in front of you, and it is up to you now to set yourself up for that. It is almost an obligation to your future self that that self deserves the best effort that you can give now. So, yeah, I just wanted to leave off with that. Thank you so much for listening, everybody. It is currently 8:57 p.m. on the 13th of October, and this is Eric signing off for the night. 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
1: Hello, hello. 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My name is Mahina, and you are listening to Subterranean on this fine Tuesday evening. It is Tuesday, October 13th of 2026, and yeah, I would say this semester, as Eric said just before, it's kind of coming over a slump, and I feel like everybody is in a very interesting state right now. So today's show, there isn't a real theme. I kind of just did, I don't know, just a little bit of this, a little bit of that. We have some alternative rock, some prog rock. I wanted to kick off the set with a song, Desolento by Chico Buarque. This is off one of my favorite albums, actually. It's very, very good, a good Brazilian album. And yeah, again, thank you so much for listening. My name is Mahina, and this is Subterranean. And thank you, Eric, for that awesome show on Weather Report just right before. Super awesome. He always has really great themes. Really makes you think. I really like how he connects music to different themes every single week. So, yeah. Anyways, so as I said, this is Desolento by Chico Buarque.

That was The Sundays with A Certain Someone off of Reading, Writing, and Arithmetic. And then before that, we heard from classic Cocteau Twins with Pitch the Baby off of Heaven or Las Vegas. And slightly even more classic, before that, we heard from The Doors with Love Her Madly off of LA Woman. I hope you're enjoying today's little set. Again, like I said, not much of a theme, just a little bit of this, a little bit of that. But as I said, I had fun with it and just playing a lot of good music overall. And yeah, thank you so much for listening. My name is Mahina, and you're listening to Subterranean on WIUW-FM 91.1 Cleveland. Today is Tuesday, October 13th. I think next week is fall break, so I probably am not going to be doing a live show. I'll probably do a recorded show, but then we'll be back to some live shows right after that. I always prefer to do the shows live. It's just a lot of fun to be here in the studio. Okay, next we're going to hear from Eli Smart, a personal favorite of mine, with the song No Destination off of his EP, Boonie Town.

That was the radio department with We Got Game off of Running Out of Love. Before that, we had a Sneaker Pimps double feature. We heard from Wasted Early Sunday Morning and Low Place Like Home off of their album Becoming X. Recently, I was able to get my mom on Sneaker Pimps, which is really exciting, one of my favorite bands, and she's been really liking them. She just recently downloaded Spotify, and so

She can now access all of my playlists, and so I'm getting to show her some more of my music, which is really fun. In between those two Sneaker Pimp songs, we heard from Le Tigre with their song Fake French off of Feminist Sweepstakes. Next, we're going to hear from The Cars with their song Moving in Stereo off of their LP by the same name as the band. Thanks so much for listening. My name is Nina, and this is Subterranean on WRUW-FM 91.1 Cleveland. Today is Tuesday the 13th. I hope you're having a wonderful Tuesday evening. And don't touch that dial. Up next is The Cars.

That was Deer Hunter with the song Helicopter. My name is Mahina, and you are listening to Subterranean on WRUW-FM 91.1 Cleveland. Thank you so much for tuning in today. I hope you enjoyed my set. I'm going to wrap off the set with a song from New Order. The song is The Village off of Power, Corruption, and Lies. Again, thank you so much for listening, and don't touch that dial. We got some great tunes coming up for you. Again, thank you so much for listening. Here is New Order.

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Good evening, Cleveland. You're listening to WRAW-FM 91.1 Cleveland, broadcasting from the campus of Case Western Reserve University. I'm your host, formerly known as Billiam. I am hosting the show tonight in the place of Joe, who is out sick. Hopefully he gets better, comes back next week. First thing I played was Band of Susans. The song was called The Pursuit of Happiness from the album Love Agenda from 1998. And queued up, I have Jawbox. The song Dreamless from the album Novelty, released in 92 on Discord Records. Jay Robbins just opened for Sugar the other day at the Agora, and it was really neat. Did an acoustic solo set. Him being one of the singers of Jawbox. Alright, if you would like to make a request, please give me a call at 216-368-2208. I'll be here till midnight.

You're listening to WRAW FM 91.1 Cleveland, broadcasting from the campus of Case Western Reserve University. I am the programmer, formerly known as Billiam, and I am sitting here replacing Joe for the day, for the night, on the show Aging Hipster Blues. I will be here till midnight. Let me go over what I just played. So you just heard Guided by Voices. The song was called Serene King from the album Strut of Kings. Before that was Erase Errata doing Giant Hands from Nightlife. And before that was Eric's Trip doing Eyes Shut from Purple Blue. Before that, you heard the Easter Monkeys with Underpants from Splendor of Sorrow. Before that was Brainiac doing I Could Own You from Smack Bunny Baby. And I started off the set with Jawbox, the song Dreamless from Novelty. The phone number, if you'd like to make a request, is 216-368-2208. Again, I'll be here till midnight.

All right, good evening, everybody. You're listening to Aging Hipster Blues. I'm the programmer formerly known as Billiam. I'm here 10 to midnight tonight in place of Joe. You just heard The Nerves, the song When You Find Out. That was from The Best Collection from Third Man Records, put out this year. I mean, it came out in the 70s, so that's not the version I played. Before that was Flin Flon doing Upper Fairy from Boo Boo from 1997, Teen Beat Records. Before that was Coach Whips, When I Go.

from the release Hands on the Controls, label Castle Face. Before that was a request for KMFDM, World War III. That was from Rox, Milestones Reloaded in 2016. Before that was Folk Implosion, Had to Find Out from Take a Look Inside. And I think I started off the set with Oranger, A View from the City from an Airplane, from the album The Quiet Vibration Land, released in 2000 from Amazing Grease Records. All right, I will be here till midnight. If you want to make a request, the number is 216-368-2208. The next thing on the queue is by Jesus Lizard. It's called Fly on the Wall. Again, 216-368-2208 is the number to call if you'd like to make a request.

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2: Yo, man, it's a lot of brothers out there flaking and perpetrating, but scared to kick reality.
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Hey, everybody. You're listening to Aging Hipster Blues. I'm the programmer formerly known as Billiam. Sitting here instead of Joe tonight. Hopefully he'll be back next week. But I'm playing the rock and roll. If you have any requests, give me a call at 216-368-2208. I'll be here till midnight. You just heard Slant 6, the song Don't Censor Me, from Soda Pop Ripoff. Before that was The Convenience, the song That's Why I Never Became a Dancer, from Like Cartoon Vampires. Before that was Consonant doing Buckets of Flowers, Porno Mags, from the self-titled debut. Before that, you heard The Super Friends, song Machine Green from Sticktuitiveness. Before that, you heard Come doing Brand New Vein from 1111. And I started the set off with Jesus Lizard Fly on the Wall from Down. Again, 216-368-2208 if you have any requests. The next thing on the queue is Betty Servier Ballantine from Palomine.

All right, you just heard Sweeping Promises. That song was called My Friend's an Entomologist from the album You Say I Romanticize on Sub Pop, released this year. Before that, you heard a request for The Fugs' Wide Wide River from second album, 1965. Before that was Death of Samantha doing Harlequin Tragedy from Where the Women Wear the Glory and the Men Wear the Pants from 1988, Homestead Records. Before that was another request for The Flesh Tones. That was Psychedelic Swamp from Laboratory of Sound. And before that was The Grays, same thing, from the album Rochambeau. And I started off the set with, Clouds was before that, Bower of Bliss from Thunderhead, Australian band I've never heard anyone talk about ever in my life. But I'm down with them. And I started off with Betty Servert, Ballantine from Palomine. So you are listening to Aging Hipster Blues. It's on every Tuesday from 10 to midnight. I'm your host tonight, formerly known as Billiam. Joe's out. Hopefully he'll be back next week. If you have any requests, the number is 216-368-2208. I will be here until midnight. The next thing you're going to hear is by the Red Ants. It's called All Right from the album Ghetto Blaster. All right, here we go.

All right, you just heard The Lies doing Timeless Melody, the self-titled album. Before that was Blake Beebe's doing Watch Me Now I'm Calling from Sunburn. Before that was Lifeguard doing I Know from Crowd Can Talk. Before that was The Posies doing Going, Going, Gone, an unreleased B-side. It was on the Best of Dream All Day. Before that was With Windswept Hair, Marigold from Hanging by a Thread. And we started the last set off with Red Ants, All Right, from Ghetto Blaster. I'll leave you with Sister Psychic Megan. I'll be back next week.

All right, everybody, welcome back to Whiplash. My voice has recovered, thank God. It's been too long since I've been able to actually hold not a conversation, but something of that sort. But yeah, we're back for another great show tonight. Today, I'm going back to the well, I guess. It's a little bit like a little bit of everything, of course. We like to do that around here. But yeah, I hope you guys are enjoying your night so far. Thank you very much to the show for me. 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

0: 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Maybe it was in the 1980s, when greed was like Morrissey. 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
1: My name's Ash Ketchum.
2: What country are you from?
1: What?
2: What ain't no country I ever heard of? They speak English and what?
1: Huh? What?
2: English, mother... Whoa. Do you speak it?
1: Quit it.
2: Say what again?
1: Huh?
2: Say what again?
3: Yeah, do that again.
2: Say what again? I dare you, mother. Say what one more damn time.
1: What's the matter?
3: Yeah, do it again.
4: This is terrible.
1: What?
3: Yeah, destroy.
5: Some portions of the following program may be found objectionable by some members of the listening audience. Therefore, listener discretion is advised.

was K-Bar by Kiaran, and before that was Movies for Guys by Jane Remover. Locanti, local band, I think. I could be completely wrong saying that, but I'm pretty sure they are. They have a concert coming up. I missed one because it's really close, but I just couldn't make it. And they have another one coming up on like the 25th, not sponsored. And I might try to go to it. I mean, the music is really good. I just found them, and I'm really excited to see if maybe I can get there. Maybe I can convince a couple of my friends to go too. But yeah, this song is like awesome. I've been listening to it so much. I like the little horn section in the middle. I'm like a sucker for like anything brass in any kind of song. We also had K-Bar by Kiaran. Kiaran, I talked about him, I think like two shows ago, maybe just last show. He only has like three songs out, so, you know, look out for the next one. The last one, next show. But this is really good. Just like Brockhampton-y. And then this song has a really cool intro that meshes really well with the Jane Remover song, which is Movies for Guys off of Frailty. You know, something kind of funny is that I used to always hear about Jane Remover and hear about Frailty, and I was like, eh, it's probably just like some, you know, another boring, like, sad album. Like, you know, I love Adrian Lenker, but I was like, you know, I don't need more. And then I listened to it for the first time recently because I just, like, started listening to Jane Remover, and I was like, wow, like, not at all what I expected, and not a disappointment in the slightest. It's so good. Yeah, I'm just a huge fan. Actually, like, these three songs have been really, have been really hitting for me recently. I'm a huge fan of them. But we have more music to go to now.

That was The Opossum by Joyce Manor, and before that was... Ooh, wait, I can't even read the full title. Words That Rhyme With Different, Etc. by Sports. Yeah. Yeah, I like them. I like these songs. Joyce Manor, I think I've talked about recently, too. I love Joyce Manor. I think they also have a show in Cleveland soon, which is awesome. I'm so happy that so many people are coming. I've been thinking about going to more concerts. And now I actually have the opportunity because a lot of bands that I like are coming. Man, I think there's a Tiger's Jaw song on here, but I'm still, this is just a tangent, but man, I really, really wish that I got to that concert. And then Sports, unfortunately. So there's a different band called Sports that I also listen to. This is a completely different band. And it ends with a period, if that helps. But unfortunately, they don't have an Apple Music. They only have, I play my show, not through Apple Music, but I use Apple Music. And it's like, it's very unfortunate because I like that song a lot and I can't put it on my playlist because I can't figure out how to do like, I don't know, maybe I shouldn't talk about local files, but so actually, you know what? So I won't.

That was Am I Wrong by They Are Gutting a Body of Water featuring A Country Western and Dead Sullivan. And before that was Queen by the Dirty Turkeys. Both new songs to me, at least. Well, not anymore, but relatively new. And I like both of them a lot. I mean, I always say that after I play these songs, but like, I mean, why would I play them if I don't like them? They're just good. Yeah, they're both like very noisy, which I'm a fan of. I love noise. No, I don't really have a lot else to say about it. I just think they're really good.

That was Junkhead by Alice in Chains, and before that was Snow Angel by Horse Jumper of Love. First things first. Snow Angel, this song sounds like very similar to Covet by Basement, which is it's a great song. But way too happy to play in the show. It was like it was known because it's really good, and then it got popular on like TikTok, I think. So, like, I mean, that happens. But it's the one that goes, like, I can't sing right now. I gotta, like, maintain my voice a little bit. But, yeah, it's a really good song. It just, like, reminds me a lot of Covet by Basement, which is definitely not a bad thing. And then Junkhead, Alice in Chains. Man, Alice in Chains, so good. I've been listening to them a lot recently. I started listening to Jar of Flies maybe a year ago, and I was like, man, you know, this album's really good. And then I just listened to the album and I was like, you know, if this album's so good, then I bet they have more other good stuff. And I was completely correct about that. Dirt, the album Dirt, great album. I don't know, man, I just this song, it's like one of the least popular on the album, which is crazy to me because it's just so like, it's so good. It just like puts you in like this, it puts you in like a headspace. And then it also like the switch from like very calm. I mean, I don't know if you can ever call Lance Staley's voice calm, but like kind of just like, you know, controlled into like that chorus where he's just really like screaming about how much he loves drugs. And it's like, you know, it's sad in a way, especially, you know, knowing how how it ended. But like this album, actually, I'll go into a little bit of tangent. This album, the 3-track run from Junkhead to Godsmack, and in the middle is the song Dirt. It's like supposed to represent somebody's descent into like drug addiction, because, you know, Lane Staley was addicted to heroin, and this was an early Alice in Chains album, and he ended up dying, I think, like, somewhere within the next decade of a heroin overdose, I'm pretty sure, or, like, some kind of heroin related issue. And it's, like, this song is the first one, you know, in the 3-track run, where he's just really, like, this is, like, the best it's ever gonna get for him, and in a way, you know, and he just, like, he doesn't know it yet, or whoever the character in the song doesn't know it yet, and he's like, you know, I do it a lot, I won't go broke. And then he's at the end of the song, he's like, nobody understands junkies, but if they like tried, they would see that they can do it like me. And it's like, I don't know, it's just, it's like, it's got like this feeling of like dread behind it, which is really, really just like such an interesting way to like listen to the song. But I've been yapping too long. I actually have to play the next song.

That was Downswing by Super Heaven. I'm starting to lose my voice again a little bit because I've just been like yelling along these songs. I know I shouldn't, but I'm really trying not to. And before that was Still Remains by Stone Temple Pilots. Super Heaven, I love Super Heaven. This song is like, I think one of my favorites by them. I think I would actually say this is my favorite song by them. Not the one that got me into them. That was Sponge off of, why can I not remember the name of the album? It's the one with Youngest Daughter on it. Oh, Jar. Yeah. Great album. And this is also this album called Ours is Chrome. This whole album is also really good. If you've never checked it out, you should. And Stone Temple Pilots Still Remains. Actually, a love song, if you couldn't tell. If you weren't hearing the lyrics, you should listen to it again. Not just for the lyrics, also because it sounds really good, generally. All right, that's about all the time we have left. We got one more song. It is Staring at Empty Faces by Tiger's Jaw. I hope you all had a good night, good hour of listening, and I will see you this time next... Oh, you won't see me next time this weekend, or this week, because I will be elsewhere. But I'll be back in 2 weeks. Don't worry.

0: I'm just gonna trust that y'all use this song responsibly. No intro.
1: There's more to a water well than meets the eye and lips. It's really a well system with many parts that can affect water quality. A variety of well system components are designed to keep out contaminants that are harmful to health and otherwise affect the water's appearance, taste, or odor. The National Groundwater Association advises household well owners on how to maintain their well systems and other information about wells, water quality, and groundwater protection at wellowner.org.
2: Honey, are the kids in bed?
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right. Hello, hello, hello. Welcome to the show. The name of the show is Treasure Trove Radio, and I'm your host, Trevor. Treasure Trove Radio, your home for guitar style music and otherwise. Let me tell you what you just heard there to start off this week's edition of the program. That was Guided by Voices, a song called Dodging Invisible Rays. That's off their EP Tiger Bomb that came out back in 1995 on Matador Records. And hey, why am I starting the show with that? Well, this has got the word Rays in the title. Hey, our Cleveland Guardians have moved on to the ALCS. I'm recording this Monday afternoon, so game one of the ALCS against the Tampa Bay Rays has not started yet. When this airs, well, who knows what the world's going to look like then, huh? Who even knows? How's it going, everybody? Oh, it's Treasure Trove Radio, another week of Treasure Trove Radio here, Wednesday morning on WRUW-FM. And we just got so much music to listen to, and we want to listen to all of it because it's tunes. We like those, don't we? We like tunes, don't we, folks? I think we do. So, without anything else to say, I suppose we should listen to some tunes. Hey, we're going to start off this set here with Wishy, our buddies from Indianapolis. Hey, their new record, Nature's Pill, it's out now on Windspear Records. And this is a song from that record. It's called Head Scratcher. It's going to start off the set here on Treasure Trove Radio on WRUW-FM 91.1.

All right, welcome back to the show. The name of the show is Treasure Trove Radio, and I am your host, Trevor. Treasure Trove Radio, your home for guitar style music and otherwise. Let me tell you what you just heard there in that last block. Hey, that was a new one from Soup Activists. They've just announced their first Feel It Records full length called Where the Rubbish Goes. That's going to come out next month, I think. That was the lead single, Johnny. Before that, another new one from the Olivia Tremor Control. Their third and final record will be out at the end of the month. That record is called The Same Place. That song is called Time Waster. It's new on Elephant Six Recording Company, and so on. You heard TV Buddha before that. They have a new record out called Hallelujah Anyway. It's on Hello Gallo. And that song was the first track on the record called Land of the Lord. You heard Columbus' own Smug Brothers before that. The Other Wedge Was Better, the name of that song. It's off their new record, Pinhole to Vortex. That's on Anyway Records. Star Cleaner Reunion, they have a new full-length out, their debut full-length after a pair of EPs. It's called Umbrella. It's on Take Care Records. That song that I just played for you was Tea Drops Park. Before that, you heard Mia Joy

with a single called Comet. It features Peel Dream Magazine. It's new on Fire Talk Records. Tell you what, we might be hearing some Peel Dream Magazine later in the show. So, hey, stick around for that. Starting off the set, then, Wishy with Head Scratcher. That's off of their new record, Nature's Pill. That's on Wind Spear Records. Thank you so much for being here. Thank you for joining me this evening. I will say, of course, that some of the following material may be considered indecent or objectionable to certain members of the listening audience. Therefore, listener discretion is strongly advised. Now, with that being said, I think we should get back into the tunes. We got a new one from Railcard to start off this set here. Their new record, Two Steps at a Time, that's out on Slumberland Records here in the States, Skepwax in the UK. The song is called Hillman Minx. It's going to start off the set here on Treasure Trove Radio on WRUWFM 91.1 Cleveland.

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All right, welcome back to the show. The name of the show is Treasure Trove Radio, and I am your host, Trevor. Treasure Trove Radio, your home for guitar style music and otherwise. Let me tell you what you just heard there before the 2 a.m. announcement. That was Peel Dream Magazine. I told you I'd play them. They have a new reissue of their B-sides compilation, Taurus. It's on the way from Top Shelf Records. It's got four new tracks. That was one of them, Blind Faith, the name of that song. Before that, a classic from the band Dummy, from their full-length debut, Mandatory Enjoyment. That came out back in 2021 on Trouble in Mind Records. That song was called Aluminum in Retrograde. That record has just been reissued by their new home, Polyvinyl Records, and they have a new record coming out, I think, at the end of this week. So stick around for that. That should be pretty good. Before that, you heard Long Odds. They're from Central Ohio. They have a new record out called The Dry Land on Clean Demon Records. That song was called Farah. Farah? F-A-O-R-A-H. You heard A Country Western before that. They're from Philly. They have a record coming out soon on Crafted Sounds called Audition Tape. That song was called Blood Eagle. You heard Mopar Stars before that with a song called Drink All Night. It's all one word. It's off the new record, The Official Researchers of the New Jersey Devil. That's on Perennial and K Records. All the way from Australia before that, 1-800-MIKEY from the new record Inyune. Well, that was the title track, Inyune. That's out here in the States on Garner Records. Before that, you heard The Cat Burgers, some archival material from Scotland, recorded in the late 80s, never released. And then, it was found earlier this year, last year. And, it's now out in the form of an LP entitled Galoshiels. It's on Slumberland Records. That song was called The Summer of Love. Before that, Whitney's Playland. They just announced a brand new release called Bottled Lightning. It's going to be on Dandy Boy Records. That was the title track and first single, Bottled Lightning. Now, before that, the Tubbs gave us Didn't I Say? That's off their new record, Hard Life. That's on Merge Records, their first for Merge. Starting out the set, then, Railcard with Hillman Minx. That's off their new album, Two Steps at a Time. That's on Slumberland Records here in the States, Skep Wax in the UK. Thank you so much for being here this week. Thank you for joining me. Some of the following material may be considered indecent or objectionable to certain members of the listening audience. Therefore, listener discretion is strongly advised. Hey, let's listen to some rock and roll, huh? It's what the kids like. They love the rock and roll. And Cleveland's own Total Downer have a brand new record out called Presented For To You

by. That's on Just Because Records out of Cleveland, Ohio. This is track one, side one. It's called You Are Good. Starting off the set here on Treasure Trove Radio on WRUWFM 91.1 Cleveland.

right, welcome back to the show. The name of the show is Treasure Trove Radio, and I am your host, Trevor. Treasure Trove Radio, your home for guitar style music and otherwise. Let me tell you what you just heard there in that last block. That was Eddie Current's Suppression Ring from their new record In Light of Recent Events. That song was called Ivory Tower. Chauncey before that, they're from Cincinnati. That song was called Contact. It's off their newest record, Trademark. That came out earlier this year on Feel It Records. You heard Alien Nose Job before that. They have a new record out called How a Mosquito Operates. It's out here in the States on Iron Lung Records. That song was called The Night Before the War. Final Stress before that, a bit of a Cleveland punk supergroup. They have one EP out. It's on Saucepan Records. That song was called Poison Seeds. It's brand new. You heard Class before that. They just announced a brand new full-length called Scratching the Ceiling. That's going to be on Feel It Records, their longtime home. That's the lead single, Take Me With You. You heard Columbus's own Big Fat Head before that with a song called Forget It. That's off their new record, Global Voyeur. That's on Clean Demon Records. A new one from Retail Simps before that. They have a brand new release called Real Simple. It's on Total Punk Records, and that song is called Daffodil Girl. You heard Loose Lips before that all the way from Melbourne. That song is called Looking For. It's off their brand new EP, Love You. That's on Dig Records. Starting out the set then, Total Downer with You Are Good. Some new Cleveland music there from their new record, Presented For To You By, on Just Because Records. Thank you so much for being here. Thank you for joining me this morning on WRUWFM. We're having fun. I hope you're having fun. You know what? If you're listening to this, and it's roughly

roughly 2:30. I hope you're having fun. We got a couple messages for you. Then we got one last half hour to get through. And then, well, that will be the show. But anyway, enjoy these messages. More music on the other end of them here on Treasure Trove Radio on WRUWFM 91.1 Cleveland.

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You like rock and pop music of all kinds, right? 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

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Private well owners are responsible for their water systems. 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

0: My name's Ash Ketchum.
1: What country are you from?
0: What?
1: What ain't no country I ever heard of? They speak English and what?
0: Huh? What?
1: English, motherfucker! Do you speak it?
0: Quit it!
1: Say what again?
0: Huh?
1: Say what again?
2: Yeah, do that again.
1: Say what again? I dare you! I dare you, motherfucker! Say what one more damn time!
0: What's the matter?
2: Yeah, do it again.
3: This is terrible.
0: What?
2: Destroy!
4: 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Therefore, listener discretion is advised.

All right, we have reached the end of yet again another edition of Treasure Trove Radio, but real quick, I got to tell you what you just heard. That was Callous from the new self-titled EP on Swimming Faith Records, fronted by our buddy Spec. That was Lost It. That is towards the end of the EP. Before that, you heard Ismatic Guru from the new EP Hell on Earth, also a Swimming Faith release. Of course, Swimming Faith out of Buffalo, New York. That song was called It's Nothing. You heard a new one from Billiam before that, from the upcoming full-length Fang the Sniper. That is another single. The full-length will be coming out very soon, but I believe it's probably the last single before the rest of the record comes out. Unemployable, the name of that one. You heard Evan Sprague before that, from Milwaukee, Wisconsin. A new EP called Blurred Periphery. It's a self-release. That song was called I Make My Own Luck. Before that, you heard Teamwork with a song called I Burnt My Tongue with F.I. Science. This morning, you're gonna have to look that one up. I have no idea. It's off the new record. Somebody's got to do it. That was track one, side one, off of that record. Feel It Records put that out. Thank you so much. Before that, CRV gave us Bedside Manor. That's off the new record Plus Tax and CRV. That is on Under the Gun Records. You heard a new one from Snooper before that. A single that came out back in August called Recess. That is on Electric Outlet Records. Starting off the set, then System Exclusive, the third single from their upcoming album Don't Stop Now. That was called Freak Out. Thank you so much for being here. Thank you for joining me this week. We're going to close the show out with another song that features the word rays. This song is Cosmic Rays. It's by Helium. It's from their 97 Matador Records release, The Magic City. Hey, go Guards. Who knows what it's going to look like when the show actually airs. Of course, I am recording this Monday afternoon, and then sending it off to be aired Wednesday morning, which is when you are hearing it. Hey, I'll be back same time, same place next week. And until then, see ya.

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And you're listening to WRUW FM 91.1 in Cleveland. Do you believe in Cleveland?

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2: Oh, fun times with the FCC. Ah, shimmy over to the FCC Jamboree. Mother Federal Communications Commission. Some of the content on this program may be considered indecent by some members of the listening audience. Therefore, listener discretion is strongly advised.

This is a statewide test of the Ohio Emergency Alert System, originating from the State Emergency Operations Center in Columbus. This is only a test. The Ohio Emergency Alert System is designed to provide the public with timely warnings and emergency information. Had this been an actual emergency, you would have received instructions and information related to that emergency over this and other stations in your area. This concludes this test of the Ohio Emergency Alert System.

0: 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One of the shadiest of these is...
1: The views and opinions expressed on this program are those of the producers and guests, and not those of WRUW, its staff or management, or Case Western Reserve University. I

0: Buongiorno, Cleveland. Oh gosh, what was it? It's siete stinza siete. Oh god, nope. Siete sintonizzati su W 91.1 FM.
1: Ah, grazie, yeah. Grazie, sì.
0: That
1: sì.
0: Went over great. A little bit of Radio Italia this
1: buongiorno.
0: Morning.
1: Buongiorno.
0: Buongiorno, buongiorno. You are listening to Brett and Brad here. I am Brad.
1: I am Brett.
0: And this is our show every Wednesday morning, 6 to 7 a.m. here on WRUW-FM 91.1 Cleveland from the campus of Case Western Reserve University.
1: What made you want to do the Italian?
0: I felt like a different language.
1: Felt like a different language?
0: And then I woke up this morning and thought, you know what? Buongiorno. I want to get out a good buongiorno.
1: Yeah. Yeah. You know, guest of the show and my sister-in-law had a really great joke she sent over to me.
0: Oh, yeah?
1: It was a Halloween pumpkin. You know, you leave out, if you're not going to be home for trick-or-treat, you leave out a bowl of candy.
0: Of course, yeah.
1: You know, but instead of candy in this one, it was, you know, Coca-Cola or gabagool, as it says.
0: Yes.
1: And it's, but instead of, you know, gabagool, right, it's gabagool. And the sign was, please take one gabagool per child. And she just thought that was the funniest thing.
0: And she's probably right.
1: I mean, it's, you know, it's kind of funny. It's not bad.
0: I don't really know about

0: idea of leaving a plate of
1: cured meat.
0: Yeah, cured meat out on Halloween night.
1: It's cured. What's going to happen to
0: it? It just seems, something seems wrong about
1: raccoon
0: that.
1: Raccoon could sneak up and grab it, I guess.
0: Yeah, it seems more likely, certainly, than a bowl of candy.
1: Yeah. There's one raccoon that runs around my neighborhood that just waits for people to leave cured meats out on the front porch.
0: Also, what'd you get at that house? I just got a full-size Snickers. Oh, I got a single slice.
1: Single slice of Capicola. Of Gabagoo.
0: Of Capicola. I don't even like pepper. It's way too spicy for me. Are the kids clamoring for Capicola?
1: Well, the Jersey kids are. That's for sure.
0: Well, that might be true, actually.
1: Bunch of ghosts running around with greasy, slick back, black hair. Come
0: hey, Gabagoo.
1: Oh,
0: the big house has got the Gabagoo.
1: Booze unto yous.
0: Yeah. All right, that's a good one. Any other good Halloween stuff that you have?
1: Halloween stuff.
0: Halloween things that you've picked up this year?
1: No, I haven't. No, not really.
0: I'll tell you, one of my neighbors has a giant inflatable pumpkin.
1: Oh, yeah?
0: Yeah, enormous. It's like 10 feet high. It's almost circular. So about
1: the neighbor
0: that
1: on the
0: ride,
1: right, one facing the street?
0: No, it's a few houses down. I don't know them.
1: Okay.
0: Just a giant inflatable pumpkin, though. I thought that was pretty neat.
1: Yeah, I've seen a couple of well-decorated yards. My neighbor to the right really does her yard up, as I'm sure
0: yes,
1: you've seen.
0: I think yeah. I've seen, yep. Mm-hmm.
1: Yeah, it's like Halloween is their thing.
0: You know what I mean? Yeah.
1: Like, and every time I back up, she's got this female skeleton. I can tell it's a female because of the attire.
0: It's, yeah. Right? Oh, okay, yeah.
1: And it's riding a bicycle right next to the sidewalk.
0: Uh-huh.
1: And I thought, and every time I back up, I think there's a person there.
0: So it's working. Not,
1: it is. It
0: it's
1: is
0: working well.
1: It is working.
0: Actually, you know, one great one that I saw, I took a little detour the other day in a different part of town. So I'm not, maybe you'll know where this house is if I describe it.
1: Rough part of town?
0: No, it wasn't a rough part of town. It was just a different part of town.
1: Okay.
0: But it was like a zombie house, like prepared for the zombie apocalypse. And so they had like a little four-wheeler out front with chainsaws mounted on it, a zombie research lab flag, and then like a whole scene set up front. I thought that was really impressive.
1: No, I haven't seen that one, but that is impressive.
0: I almost stopped to take a picture. I was like, oh man, that's some good Halloween decorations out there.
1: A Resident
0: this year,
1: Evil
0: I
1: house.
0: Would think. Yes, yes, very Resident Evil coded, at least. Did you see the new Resident Evil, by the way?
1: No, I have. I was so... I'm so off put by the original movies.
0: No, yeah, yeah. This one, you know, I'll be honest, I haven't seen any of the others. No. This one I thought was pretty good, though. And I have heard other people say that it's maybe the one good one of the Resident Evil films.
1: Yeah, that's the problem, where usually remakes are much worse than the original. This one, it can't get much worse.
0: How could it be worse? Yeah.
1: Now, listen, I like it for what it is, but it still doesn't make it, like, great, you know?
0: Yeah, doesn't add anything really there. Well, let's see. I think we have some actual topics today. Maybe
1: we'll
0: kind
1: see.
0: Of.
1: We'll see what we decide.
0: Yeah, we'll see what we got. I mean, we might as well start. It's very short today. As continuing our top 10 countdown of the top 10 amendments in the Bill of Rights.
1: What are you talking about? It's not a short.
0: Yeah, no, not a short show. This next segment top 10 countdown.
1: Oh, right.
0: No, the show is the normal length. And in fact, I have a shorter song today picked out anyway. So if anything, it's a longer show than normal.
1: Yeah, because we're just going to babble on and
0: just
1: on.
0: babbling our babbling boobs. Yeah. Our top 10 amendments, counting down the top 10 amendments in the Bill of Rights. And we're at number 3.
1: This is my favorite.
0: This is your favorite one. Yeah, this is the one everybody makes fun of for being in the Bill of Rights.
1: Yeah.
0: Because it is worthy of being made fun of.
1: Yeah.
0: You probably knew it. I already put it up on screen. I meant to quiz you ahead of time on what it is. Did you know what the Third Amendment was if I'd asked you?
1: Of course.
0: Before putting it up on screen?
1: Yeah.
0: It's quartering soldiers, of course. And it says, no soldier shall, in time of peace, be quartered in any house without the consent of the owner, nor in time of war, but in a manner to be prescribed by law. And that's it. It's short, sweet, to the point.
1: One sentence.
0: A lot of them are one sentence, but they get very long, technically. Yeah. This one, it's just about... Now, quartering soldiers is, of course...
1: keeping them in your house.
0: Yes, and having to pay for their food and everything like that.
1: Room and board.
0: Yeah,

0: room, giving them room and board is quartering someone. And was
1: not drawn in quartering. This is a different quartering.
0: Very, very different. Yeah.
1: Although that should, that might have been better to be in the Bill of Rights.
0: I think there's a law about that, that you can't quarter that way.
1: Not a federal law, but at least a few local jurisdictions cover that.
0: I think so. I think they got it covered. The quartering of soldiers and providing them room and board was something the British Empire used pretty liberally at the time. Now, interestingly, the idea, people in Britain were also upset about having to have the standing army quartered in their homes. And so you get written records of people complaining about this and actually trying to do something about it in England going back to the early 1600s, which, you know, for perspective then, that means that about as long as the United States has been a country was before the United States was formed, people were complaining about soldiers being quartered in homes against their will. Mm-hmm. So, you know, sometimes things take a little while to change.
1: Yeah.
0: Just saying.
1: Yeah.
0: Of course, much sooner than the American Revolution, they had laws passed in England to try and prevent quartering in soldiers' homes. But, you know, in the United States, it, as a colony, a lot of those laws never really took effect. And so you had the colonists continuing to complain about the British trying to put standing armies in their homes. You know, there was that movie earlier this year, Young Washington.
1: Yeah.
0: That could have sort of, it sort of touched on this, but the British were a bit incensed about the United States and that they had to keep on sending soldiers over to the United States to defend them against various things that they saw the colonists as sort of, you know, starting wars, like the French and Indian War, which, to be fair, you know, maybe.
1: Yeah.
0: But still, at the same time, the British were therefore also like, listen, the colony, you're making us send all these soldiers over there. You have to pay for them.
1: Right.
0: So you were going to quarter them in your homes. You, the colonists, even if they're not in your homes, if they, you can put them up in an inn, whatever, in a way house, in a haberdashery even. But you have to pay. Yeah, that's not a haberdashery. That's a hat house. Hat maker.
1: Yeah.
0: But you have to pay for them. So even if you had a soldier to like put up in an inn or something in the colonies in pre-revolution, the colonies were paying for those soldiers' room and board while they were over there. Maybe not the salary, but the room and board associated with it. So you had, yeah, a lot of things that made the colonists, of course, very upset, which makes it on to the Declaration of Independence, of where it says one of the grievances against the king is that he has quartered large numbers of soldiers in our homes. And so then you wind up with the Third Amendment on here, where it gets added. Everybody's like, yeah, listen, you know, if we don't put it on there, then it just gives the federal government more power that they could quarter people in our homes.
1: Right.
0: It's never really happened.
1: And it was one of the original complaints.
0: Yes.
1: So it's like, listen, we're going to explicitly say this. We get it's not really like, you know, kind of a right kind of thing. It doesn't really fit in with all the others, but this was a chief reason we went to war. So we're putting it right in there.
0: Yeah, absolutely. Yeah. This is one that, like I said, it doesn't fit in too much with the others. From the angle of the Bill of Rights saying things the government can't do, then it fits in a lot more, if you
1: sure.
0: rather than think of it. Because this one is very clearly just, the government can't do this thing.
1: Yeah.
0: However, the Supreme Court has interpreted it in a way that is more of an individual right.
1: Oh.
0: And this we actually talked about a few weeks ago, actually a couple months ago, on our September 2nd show on the Ninth Amendment. We talked about a Supreme Court case, Griswold v. Connecticut.
1: Oh, yeah.
0: And one of the things in that case that we talked about was in Griswold v. Connecticut, they talked about the penumbra of rights and that you get certain core rights in the Bill of Rights. And then they have, in order to guarantee those rights, they have this shadow that's cast that gives these sort of adjacent rights. And yeah, they're not specifically enumerated, but they are sort of there, you know, if you read between the lines of the Constitution.
1: Yeah.
0: And one of the things that they noted with the Third Amendment was, okay, why would it be so important to specifically call out that the government can't quarter people, can't quarter soldiers in people's homes? Well, the reason why they would say that is because homes are so important and something, a special thing for individuals and for people. And so they use that as an argument to say, yeah, it's a penumbra of rights that, you know, it's called out that a soldier can't be quartered in your house because your house is something special and something sacred to you as an individual. So you have certain privacy, for example, within your house.

0: that the government can't just come in and barge in anytime they want.
1: Another example of how this idea of a right to privacy in your own space, right?
0: Yeah.
1: We've talked about flock cameras. We've talked about all other examples of things where, well, there isn't really a law spelled out, and we can't really say that what the government is doing is illegal. It's questionable ethically. It certainly feels icky. And so maybe this Third Amendment is delving into that. The space that is your home, you can't have cameras sticking in there. You have an expectation that here, this is your domain. This is your kingdom.
0: Your domain, yes.
1: And you can do with that what you will, so long as it doesn't affect the rights of others.
0: Ideally. Yeah.
1: Ideally.
0: Yeah. That is, that's basically what you get up across. And what the Supreme Court has in varying times throughout the country's history, though more so in the 19th or more so in the 20th century, especially, sort of said is that, you have these, adjacent rights, and whatever the government's doing in this particular case feels really icky. And you know what? It just seems like it'd be better if they weren't able to do that.
1: Yeah. Yeah. I like that. Just seems better if they weren't able to do that.
0: Yeah, it just it seems just a lot better that way.
1: So I hope Icky shows up Supreme Court opinion.
0: That would be fun. Honestly, I might have to do a word search on that. I don't know about that.
1: It was Icky.
0: But anyway, that's pretty much the Third Amendment. So that's why it's short, because it's never been litigated in the Supreme Court. Nothing's ever made it to them where they've actually cited it, except maybe Griswold v. Connecticut. There has been a couple cases where lower courts have talked about it and maybe looked at it, but no one's ever actually ruled on a case that they said the reason for the ruling was the Third Amendment. So that is
1: real opportunity for that would have been the Civil War, right?
0: In the War of 1812, and the U.S. did quarter soldiers in people's homes at that time, but there was never any court cases about it. Mm. Yeah.
1: Mm-hmm. In a manner to be prescribed by law. So maybe there are examples of martial law or something like that.
0: Not even martial law, but it has to be we don't know because it's never been a court case about it, so maybe martial law. But I would certainly read that as saying that there has to be a law about quartering soldiers that describes how to quarter them. Which, to be honest, I guess I haven't read the martial law statutes, so maybe it does allow for that. I don't know. I'd be a little surprised, to be honest, but
1: not a ton of land invasions on the United States that we can go back and look at. There are only, two, right?
0: Yeah, not too many. Of course, there's a question
1: not including
0: here.
1: Including the Civil War?
0: It really just says any house. So it doesn't say houses in the United States or houses of citizens. So, there's a question here. Could the United States quarter soldiers in a foreign nation? Or would that also be a Third Amendment violation? Because remember, it's not outlining the rights that people in the United States have. It's outlining things the United States government can't do. So that is also a question. But to my knowledge, the United States has never done that, because why would you want to quarter soldiers in a foreign nation?
1: Seems risky.
0: Yeah. Seems, just doesn't seem very smart. Yeah. But it does raise a potentially interesting constitutional problem.
1: Yeah.
0: Maybe write an essay about it.
1: Yeah.
0: Huh?
1: Right. Right.
0: For your AP Gov course or whatever. Yeah. Something interesting going
1: on. Listen, when the Viet Cong invites you into the tent, don't go in. All right.
0: Yeah,
1: just saying.
0: Well, let's see. It is also, speaking, I suppose, of the government, it's also election season. We have the elections coming up.
1: My favorite time.
0: Yeah, did you know that the elections were coming up? I don't know if you've seen maybe anything about them.
1: I had no idea.
0: Yeah, I was totally caught off guard that the election's coming up. In just a few weeks away on, November 3rd. That is coming up a little bit. I'll have to tell you, have you looked at your ballot yet?
1: I have not, no.
0: I just looked the other day and was actually a little shocked to see how big it was.
1: Yeah.
0: Of course, now it's a general election, so they get more things on there. But at least for me, I have a 37-item ballot.
1: Wow.
0: That's a lot of things to vote on.
1: Yeah.
0: So, of course, we here at WREW always encourage people to exercise their right to vote.
1: Active participate. Did you get a good citizen award?
0: For what?
1: For
0: what?
1: Voting?
0: No. What?
1: You didn't get one?
0: No.
1: In the mail?
0: What is a good citizen award?
1: I got one for my voter particip-

0: Early voting. We've got early voting coming up as well. I've taken some more voting in person early. I don't know about you.
1: In person early?
0: Yeah, that's how I prefer to vote.
1: I just vote on the day.
0: You just vote on the day?
1: Yeah.
0: It's too much of a hassle for me to vote on the day.
1: I get there early. I go in, as soon as it opens, I get there.
0: You get the first thing.
1: Yeah.
0: First thing. Yeah. Well, especially with long ballots, then the lines could be long later in the day.
1: Yeah, but the presidential election is the only one that's really packed. I hate to say it, but.
0: Yeah, that actually, that gets the real people out.
1: Yeah.
0: Well, we do have early voting in person, which, yeah, I just find much easier to just go down on us like a Saturday or something. Time.
1: I think there's a lot of other stuff you got to go through to do mail-in or whatever.
0: Yeah. See the mail-in, you have to write the form and then you got to mail it. First of all, just to request the mail-in ballot that you then mail back.
1: Right.
0: So I'm like, I'll just go downtown.
1: Right.
0: I'll just drive downtown on a Saturday, which starts not this coming Saturday, but next Saturday. And then the very last weekend of October 31st and November 1st is in-person voting downtown at the Cuyahoga County Board of Elections, or again, at wherever your local county board of elections is, wherever you are. Unless you're not listening in Ohio, or if you're not listening in the United States, then this doesn't matter at all. Or if you're not listening in Ohio, then you have to look up your own election laws.
1: Yeah. And we here at WRUW encourage you to do that.
0: Absolutely. Absolutely. We do. Yeah, you know, we were talking about something to do for political campaign ads because of all these ads that we've been getting this year, which does seem, I mean, it's a lot.
1: They're great.
0: I don't know that there's than normal. Yeah, there. You know, I was thinking maybe do a segment on, which we don't have anything planned for today, I'll say, but maybe do a segment on, play a segment of one or a claim in an ad. How deceptive do you think that is? And then maybe a little background or digging into it. And then how deceptive do you think it is? But then I'm thinking about that and it's like, well, gosh, how far do you know how to go down a claim before you say, all right, that's all the information you need to know.
1: Right.
0: You could just keep on digging on so many of these. And it's like, well, they did this, but well, they also did this.
1: Yeah. Yeah. I just think some are so over the top smear type things that they're just humorous to me. I don't know.
0: Yeah, they seem just absurd.
1: They're really absurd.
0: I think there's a fair number of absurd ones this year.
1: I hear them once, and it like kind of makes you chuckle, and then after about the 85th time that you hear them, it's like, all right, this is, I'm done. I get the point.
0: I was watching one of the Guardians games, this for the NLD, for the ALDS.
1: Yeah.
0: The series that we won, of course. Great. But was watching that at a bar and a political ad came on, and I'm not kidding you, the entire bar booed. And the ad came on until the audio was muted.
1: Yeah. It's such a shame because it's my favorite time of year. It really is. And it's ruined by these campaign ads.
0: Election season or October?
1: October.
0: October, yeah.
1: No, not election season.
0: That was weird.
1: No, October. October, for the season, I love fall. I think it's the prettiest season. And I love the beers. I love Halloween, the decor, the harvest, if you will.
0: Mm-hmm. Crunchy plants,
1: and of course it's the fall classic. It's baseball's getting to the peak.
0: October baseball
1: and football is football. You've got all the hope in the world because it's the start of the season. It can't be that bad, but now it's time for October baseball.
0: Everything's coming up.
1: Yeah.
0: Yeah, so that's, I still don't know. I would like to do something on the Ohio elections that we have, and something about the candidates maybe, but I have, as of yet, haven't figured out what would actually be, enjoyable, primarily, to actually talk about. So if anybody has any ideas, give us a call, 216-368-2208, because I'd like to, try and figure out a way to talk about the election.
1: Yeah.
0: But, I don't know, or if you have any ideas too, Brett, of course.
1: Oh, thanks.
0: you can also let me know. Give me a call at 216-368-2208, Brett. I'm in the studio most days.
1: Do you think it would be an infinite... Has anybody ever called like while sitting right at the phone?
0: To be honest, I don't know what happens if you dial the station's number. You probably would show up on a different line.
1: Oh,
0: actually.
1: Really?
0: I'm just guessing. Offhand,
1: no. If I just called from my cell phone,

0: Yeah. Oh, yeah. You'll show up. Yeah.
1: And then definitely
0: tested that before.
1: Yeah. Oh, okay. Oh, okay.
0: Yeah. Anyway, so the election is coming up. Did I have anything else to say about the election? I feel like I'm missing something that I wanted to talk about there. But anyway, yeah, fun stuff coming up there. Let's go to a break and regroup maybe on some second half topics where we have some ethical questions to discuss, which I think will be interesting. What is the song that we have today? Oh, this is, you know, I get a lot of my music from other shows here on WRUW. This one comes from, what am I plugging in here? This one comes from the Eisenberg Review on Thursdays. Gosh, Thursdays, 8 to 10 a.m., I'm pretty sure, is Teddy's on right now. And, yeah, he had this song by Surprise Chef is the band. They have a new album coming out on the 23rd of this month called Frogs in a Pond. And so they had some early release tracks. So this is Tadpoles off Surprise Chef's Frogs in a Pond.

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4: 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Okay, we have, in the second half of the show, we have some ethical questions.
5: Ethical debate.
4: To discuss.
5: Discussion.
4: Yeah. I don't

0: know if it'll be a debate because I don't know if we're on. I imagine we might be on the same side on both.
1: We might be.
0: Anyway, our first story was one is
1: human composting.
0: Yes, human composting.
1: Yes, there's a bipartisan bill going on in I believe the Ohio House right now.
0: It's in the Senate. SB 323. Excuse me.
1: Yes. About the ability to, when you die, to elect to be buried via human composting. So the process works. There's a company, I believe they're based out of Seattle, that has the correct amount of wood chips, sawdust. You go into a bag, essentially, with other biodegradable things, and you get buried in such a way that you'll break down within a normal biological rate of decay.
0: Right.
1: And you'll become part of the soil fertilizer to feed the surrounding plant life, wildlife.
0: Yeah. And then the company gives you back, gives the family back the soil.
1: Yes.
0: That the body became.
1: Yes. Yep. Yep. That's the idea. Yep. And then, or you know, or you can stay where you are. You know what
0: yeah,
1: I mean?
0: Yeah, I guess so, yeah.
1: So, strangely, it was not legal to do that. You know what I mean? Like, when you think about it, you can't just do whatever you want with a human body.
0: Yeah, weird to think about, you know, that you can't just take a human body and do whatever you want with it.
1: Well, you think about, like, do I have to go into this big sarcophagus, or do I have to get cremated, you know what I mean? Can't you just shove me in the ground somewhere, you know what I mean? If I'm short on cash, if I'm strapped for cash, let's not have a big thing.
0: In fact, no,
1: you can't do that.
0: No.
1: You cannot. So this is another alternative way to traditional routes of burial and or cremation.
0: Yeah, that's an interesting one. There are actually several companies. There is one. Washington started this, so there is a big company in Seattle that does this. But it's now legal in 14 states. And of course, even if you want to do that, right? Like you said, it's not legal in Ohio right now. There is this Senate bill that it looks like has been stalled since the beginning of the year, I have to say. But you know, hopefully they pick it back up again. Well, maybe you don't want them to pick it back up again. But even right now, if you die in Ohio, you can have your body shipped to another state where it is legal to do composting, and you can have your body composted there. You just can't do it in Ohio right now.
1: Look, pal, we don't want it done here. You go back to Washington and do it there.
0: Yeah, wherever. Yeah, believe the most recent one was New Jersey. Yeah, which
1: go back to Jersey. Oh, that's
0: want to be composted.
1: That sets a dangerous precedent for Jersey.
0: Yeah, right? Yeah, yeah. But I guess, you know, what are the ethical questions around this?
1: Yeah, isn't it strange? Like, because not a couple hundred years ago, that's how we were almost all buried.
0: Right. Right?
1: You just go into the ground.
0: Under the family apple tree.
1: Yeah. And you just kind of decompose. You break down at a normal rate.
0: Yeah.
1: Now you get buried. You go into the coffin, which is made of all kinds of impenetrable materials.
0: Yeah. You generally get embalmed, too. So you get filled with oils and other liquids.
1: You get that going on.
0: I don't know if you can skip the embalming step, to be honest.
1: I'm not sure. Maybe some strange thing. I would assume if you don't do that, some strange things happen to the body.
0: I don't think you could do, a open casket funeral.
1: It would have to be pretty quick. You'd have to do a pretty quick turnaround there. And then you go into, so after you go into, you're embalmed, go into the coffin, and then you go into this sarcophagus, which is this massive thing. You get locked away, and then you go 6 feet underground, right? So you've got three layers fighting against your decomposition. So you're not breaking down for a long time.
0: Yeah. Hopefully. And even then, it's very hard for you to become anything part of the soil.
1: Right.
0: Anything around you.
1: Right, right, right. So, you know, I don't know historically how long that has been the case. It is an expensive process for sure. To be honest, when I looked at some of the prices for human composting, not that I'm in the market.
0: In the market right now, yeah.
1: Mm-hmm. Not right now. It was also not cheap, you know. It was.
0: I mean, you can imagine a process. I mean, you have to get the you have to get the pH levels right and everything to try to break down quickly. You've got to hire the right people to be able to do that.
1: Right.
0: I can imagine it's not exactly, maybe one of the reasons to do it isn't the economics of it.
1: Yeah. Yeah. It didn't seem like it was an economical choice. It seemed more like it was an environmentalist type choice.
0: You're
1: doing this choice to express, really the website pushed, express your value and concern for the environment as your final statement on Earth.
0: Becoming part of nature.
1: Part of nature. So it's definitely pitched. It's definitely marketed that way. It's strange that this is an ethical dilemma, because this was how we just always kind of went.
0: You would think so. If anything, it seems more ethical to me, thinking about it, than most in-ground burials of where you are.
1: Yeah, it's
0: locked in a sarcophagus.
1: You know, the process now is it's still holding on, and I don't know if it's I don't know if that's crueler or less cruel, or if cruelty is even the right way to think about it. You know what I mean?
0: Yeah, you know, from I would imagine from an ethical standpoint, the real, like, what you care about is the person being treated with dignity.
1: Yeah.
0: Of the body and how the person wanted to be treated and handled after death.
1: Right.
0: I think I would prefer to, become plant food, for other things other than besides just being locked in a box to turn to soup.
1: Yeah.
0: Inside there. That seems preferable to me personally. Yeah. Going through the whole composting process is, that's a curious thing rather than just being buried in the ground, because that's still not legal in Ohio. And under this bill, I still don't think it would be legal. Maybe there's some corner cases of like burying on like a family plot. I don't know. I'm actually not sure on that.
1: Yeah.
0: But in general, that's, you're not able to do that.
1: You do have to disclose that. If you bury the owner of the home in the backyard, and then you sell the house, you got
0: to
1: tell him
0: to disclose that.
1: Listen, the house is yours, you bought it, but the owner's not moving out.
0: by the way, you do have a roomie. From an ethical standpoint, that seems like the question to me. And in this case, it doesn't really seem like an ethical standpoint, but we know religion has such a stranglehold on so many people in the country for good reasons, at least in some cases.
1: Yeah.
0: And, what are the religious concerns around this? Because in a lot of religions, it's important to be buried.
1: Right.
0: But to be honest, thinking about it, I don't know that this is not burying.
1: Yeah, I don't think, like I said, right? So the body in so many religions is the vessel for the soul, right? And so the thought of they're one and the same almost, but when you die, right, it's the kind of the separation of the two, but you still want to take care of the vessel. But essentially the vessel now has become part of the earth, right? It's just gone, and for 1,000 years, right? For 2,000 years, this was the way it was done. Let me see if I could kind of play. It's hard to play devil's advocate for this because of such historical precedent.
0: Of saying why you wouldn't do it. Yeah,
1: I would. The only thing I could think of would be kind of the arguments against cremation outside of the religious, the holy religious. And when I say holy, it's holy with a W.
0: Yeah.
1: The holy religious type arguments, which is
0: holy.
1: Like, it's a sin to burn the body, right? Like that kind of stuff.
0: Yeah.
1: It would be like, how do you know what's happening to the body is truly what's happening? Like, how do you know you're not getting
0: when you're just returned with an urn of ashes in this case a bag of soil?
1: Right. You go into the crematorium and they're just kind of sweeping anything in the back of the
0: furnace.
1: Yeah. Into that.
0: Now, of course, that's why in the United States and in Ohio,
1: what do we do here?
0: You know what to do.
1: Left,
0: left, right,
1: left, and then right.
0: That's why you want this to be regulated in Ohio. Hello, you're on the air on WREW. Now you're on.

0: on the air on WRUW.
1: Okay, I'm too quiet. I'm in Cleveland Heights, and I love the subject because I don't know if it's about ethics, but I'm 60 years old, and my wife is older than me, so I've been looking into burial plots. I love Lakeview Cemetery since I'm a Clevelander. Yes,
0: gorgeous place, yeah.
2: Beautiful cemetery.
1: I looked into those natural decomposing cemeteries that are not in Ohio, and they're beautiful because it's almost like a garden, you know?
0: Yeah, yeah, of a place where you can naturally decompose, yeah.
1: Yeah, and I actually think, I mean, because I'm Catholic, too. I graduated from John Carroll University with a philosophy degree. But if you simply read, like, the Bible, if you're religious, okay, because I'm not talking about ethics now I'm talking about religion.
0: Mm-hmm.
1: But Jesus said, you are dust, and to dust you shall return. I don't want to be cremated. I don't want to be burnt in the oven.
2: Sure.
1: Because that disturbs me.
0: Yeah.
2: Fair.
0: Yeah, I love a fair number of people. Yeah.
1: Yeah, but I'm going to, my wife and I will be fully buried somehow.
2: Have you talked to anybody that would be that when they hear composting, does the context of that word make you feel, to quote an earlier part of this show, does that make you feel icky in some ways? And what is that icky?
1: Well, I love your reference to turning to soup.
2: Yeah, yeah, that's a good point. Like, maybe people don't think about that when you go into it.
1: I started laughing. That's why I called you. I was like, that is the greatest description of death, turning to soup.
0: Listen, we're all soup eventually.
2: Yeah, ashes to ashes and soup to soup.
1: We're all dust as well. It might be soup first, but then you're eventually dust.
0: Yeah. Oh, absolutely.
2: Exactly.
1: But no, I think the term composting for my body does disturb me. Like, I wouldn't be a fan of being composted.
2: Mm.
1: And I really wouldn't want my remains to be returned to my family if I was composted. Like, if I'm dirt, I'm dirt. I don't know why anyone would want the dirt of their family to remember,
0: Well, maybe plant a tree or something on your own property.
2: Yeah,
0: I could see some reasons for it.
1: I'm totally. I love animals. I'm a naturalist. I do compost all year round. I do compost, and I do all my own compost and everything like that. So it is like a little weird to me to think that I might be my compost.
2: Yeah, when you're cutting up the banana peel and putting it into the bin, you don't want to think, oh, maybe this will be me in 30, 40 years or whatever,
1: Well, and it's mostly my wife, and we throw out, we have a huge compost pile behind the garage, and I just imagine my wife just taking my dead body and throwing it in there.
0: All right. Well, we got to turn it.
2: Right. Yeah, listen, don't get too lippy with her now. You might end up behind the garage.
1: Also, here, I want to make this point too. My idea is just to bury in a pine box.
2: Oh, pine box. Yeah.
0: Yep. Mm-hmm.
1: I hate these metal cabinets that look like a little Rolls Royce or something, and it costs like $12,000. It's like, come on.
2: Yeah. They're crazy. I mean, it is in that sense, right? The composting option is certainly less expensive. The coffins nowadays are like the Cadillac, so to speak, of burial.
1: Oh, you know what? When I was researching this is fabulous, and you should bring this up with your audience.
2: We'll bring it up right now.
1: Wicker cabinets.
2: Wicker cabinets.
1: And they're absolutely beautiful, and they don't cost nearly as much as a metal cabinet.
2: Oh, okay. Yeah, well,
1: there's a lot of options. Hey, there's a lot of ways to die.
2: Yeah.
0: Yeah.
2: I think the key is going back to

0: It's a respectful way, honoring the remains of the individual, the individual, how they wanted to go.
1: That's right? How I would think of it.
0: Yeah. I think that's the important part here.
2: And I'm a sculptor, so I also want to make my own tombstone.
1: That's a good one. Go. Yeah.
0: That's a great one. Your lasting mark.
2: Because I think tombstones are really ridiculous, but they're actually kind of cool.
1: Yeah. I mean, especially if you like Lakeview Cemetery, you know how cool they can be.
0: Yeah.
2: Oh, yeah, yeah. So it's not going to be anything too fancy, but it'll be handmade by myself.
1: Oh, that's beautiful. Awesome. Well, it's a shame.
2: Have a great day, and thanks for your, I love, and what's your next, what's our next ethical question?
1: Oh, we'll get to that in just a second. Don't you worry. Don't you worry. Hey, thanks for calling.
0: Thank you.
2: Oh, by the way, my friend Mark, who I went to school with, is the head of the Department of Ethics at Case.
0: Oh, cool.
1: Oh, well, I did think about maybe reaching out to the Inamori Center, but yeah.
2: Mark Lucio is his name, yeah. We're good friends.
1: Hey, all right.
2: I'm all into ethics.
1: Maybe we'll have to do some more of them.
2: Ethics and philosophy and literature, but I'm not that smart.
0: Come on.
2: I try my best.
1: Well, hey, thanks for calling. You have a good day.
2: Right, you be well now.
1: Bye.
2: Care.
1: Yeah, thank you to our callers. Remember, you can always give us a call at 216-368-2208, and we'll put you on the air, too. But, yeah, interesting. You know, it's talking about a decorated tombstone or a handmade tombstone, it's also a shame because it's one of the things you can't say, well, I look forward to seeing it.
0: Right.
1: Just can't do that.
0: Well, you know, hey, maybe, I mean, you'll see it. You can get the plot set out.
1: I guess it has to be done before you die.
0: Yeah.
1: So.
0: If you buy the plot, you see the tombstone.
1: Oh, put up the stone beforehand.
0: Something.
1: Yeah. About the word composting, I will just point out, because I read SB 323, which is in the Senate right now. Again, I think it's a little stalled, unfortunately, because Ohio does seem to have very restrictive laws on caring for the body after death, not that many options. Mm-hmm. But they, in the bill, they call it reduce the body.
0: Interesting.
1: Yeah. But, you know, composting is maybe more descriptive for it. But, then there's the idea of, like the gardens or the natural burial sites where you have to be buried specifically so you decompose naturally.
0: Yeah, yeah. You know, the gardens look good. They're no shortage of fertilizer.
1: No shortage of fertilizer down way deep. Good for the roots.
0: Yep.
1: Well, let's move on to our next ethical question then, shall we?
0: Sure.
1: I think that's pretty good. And our next ethical question is on public executions.
0: Public execution.
1: Keeping the death theme going,
0: topical.
1: I suppose, in the second half. Onto another ethical question, which, you know, this is the death penalty is one thing, right? There's, of course, it's like I feel like it's a trope in
0: ethical
1: debates.
0: That's an ethical question. That's the ethical question as old as time.
1: Exactly.
0: Right?
1: Yeah. The death penalty. It shows up in college and high school classrooms, I think, in ethics debates.
0: Yeah.
1: All over the place for the death penalty. One that doesn't show up that much is the ethics of publicly executing someone. It's a public death penalty.
0: Mm-hmm.
1: And of course, why are we talking about this? You've heard about this?
0: Yeah. You know, there's a death by firing squad of the individual that shot up Fort Hood.
1: Yes, in 2009.
0: Yes.
1: And that's scheduled for December 3rd. And then we had Pete Hegseth come out and say that it's going to be live streamed online and to be made public for everybody. I mean the United States and the world in general, of course, has a long history with public executions. Public executions were the way to go back in the day, and we generally think, at least I think as a society, we often think of those times as like, that was just something they did then as like entertainment. There was nothing going on.
0: There was nothing else to do.
1: Yeah, there was nothing going on. It was a source of public entertainment. And also those governments were often really barbaric and whatever.
0: It was theater.
1: But it's not something we do anymore. But this raises the question, do we not do that anymore?
0: Yeah, I mean, it is. There are in states with the death penalty, right? There are other individuals that can attend the execution, right? Like you can witness the final moments.
1: Yes.
0: It going out, right? There's records of the final, what was the individual's last words, you know, what was the scene like, all that stuff. And it does, so is it truly gone, or are we still fascinated with it in a different way, right? I think of it like we had these discussions about glorifying serial killers, or maybe not even glorifying them, but putting them in the mainstream.
1: Yeah, making that's this Netflix series about them.
0: For example.
1: just an example.
0: But you know, even true crime, 48 Hours, all that, Dateline NBC, right? All that stuff.
1: Yeah.
0: There's clearly something that taps into our psyche that is still obsessed with the macabre, if you will.
1: Oh, absolutely.
0: And this definitely ties into that. But I think where we're going to get at is should we feed that grizzly bear? Should we feed that primal instinct within us? Or is that another thing that kind of does not make our... is another primal instinct that we should suppress as a society and not indulge in?
1: Well, and you're, I think, framing it as purely an entertainment aspect of...
0: Yeah. I mean, in that,
1: or at
0: in
1: least
0: that,
1: looking at the entertainment in angle that of it.
0: Well, sure. Why would, if it was not scratching an itch for so many people, why make it public? Why would it be cast out there?
1: Yeah. Of course, if you listen to the government, what they say is, well, people need to know there's consequences for this sort of thing.
0: Mm-hmm.
1: Which do people that don't know that there's consequences for executing a mass shooting?
0: I would think if just to be executed is a consequence.
1: You think people know about that.
0: Right.
1: When there's an execution,
0: you're sentenced to death.
1: Maybe get the idea.
0: Yeah.
1: Versus making it an entertainment point.
0: Right.
1: I agree with you. I think there's no way to separate that the macabre aspect and that some people will view a public execution as a form of entertainment. I mean, I know guys in like high school that looked up snuff films
0: yeah.
1: and things like that and, you know, ISIS executions.
0: Right.
1: And it's entertainment for some people.
0: Yeah.
1: And I don't think there's any way to separate that aspect from it.
0: Yeah. It's entertainment in the way that pornography is entertainment.
1: Yeah.
0: I think it's
1: it feeds a certain part of you.
0: Yeah. Yeah. It's not very much an intellectual exercise. It's more of a dopamine. It's more of a high.
1: Yeah. So this, the United States looking to publicly execute someone, which there's been a good amount of pushback on this. We don't know if it'll still happen, but by all, it certainly seems like the government's still going to go forward with live streaming this. I think there's another aspect of besides, you know, the olden days of public execution, of being in the town square or something like that, mm-hmm. of when there wasn't that much going on, and you know, oh well, I guess they're executing that guy that killed someone.
0: Mm-hmm.
1: So there's that town square aspect versus being on the internet for everyone around the world to see.
0: Mm-hmm.
1: And that is a little bit different to me. In my mind, that leans even more so into the entertainment. People, to be honest, like it's Nadal Hassan is his name. I don't know too terribly much about Nadal Hassan other than
0: right.
1: executed the mass shooting at Fort Hood in 2009.
0: Right.
1: You know, does anyone else know particularly that much about him where it would actually be impactful to see him executed?
0: That's all I know about him. That's you know.
1: Yeah. So you hear he's going to be executed. Oh, okay, great. Oh, I know. I know what happens then.
0: Right.
1: But you know, is there anything more that you get out of seeing a public execution other than this sense of entertainment?
0: Right. Yeah. Isn't killing him enough? You know what I mean? Like, isn't that the debate about whether he should be killed or not, like...
1: That's its own thing. That's its own thing. We could debate that, too, but...
0: Yeah. So what is... I mean, we could move on to another topic, I'm sure. But what is the debate here?
1: I guess, like, I'm just sort of dumbfounded is more what I'm approaching this as. I'm wondering if you have any insights or any ideas that I don't on why the government would want to do this.
0: Well,
1: other than just promoting this macabre entertainment.
0: I don't know if for them it's a question of promoting macabre entertainment in the way that Netflix or NBC or some entertainment company does it, right? I think it's the same reason that you rename the Department of Defense the Department of War. It's a message to the rest of the world that, you know, we are not to be trifled with, and we, you know, like, it's a gravitas type of statement. You know what I mean? And that's, to me, that at least that coincides with, like, who Pete Hegseth is, who Donald Trump is, right? Like, that's to me it's a statement of, yeah, just gravitas and like a way to, I don't know what else to say.
1: I would frame it a little, you know, the way that I'm viewing it is maybe not so much gravitas, but a bloodlust that I see in Pete Hegseth.
0: Yeah, for sure. Like, it's definitely like, yeah, like
1: work. Because, I mean, do you see the ISIS executions that they perpetrated and think, oh, well, there's someone not to be trifled with? Or do you think that's disgusting?
0: Well, no, I don't.
1: Who would do that?
0: I don't watch the ISIS execution.
1: Yeah, you in a.
0: I don't want to watch it.
1: Yeah, but, you in a societal sense.
0: Yeah,
1: not it, you specifically.
0: Like if you were, it has that effect on some individuals who are susceptible to that for sure. However, me as an American, if I saw an ISIS execution, I don't get the sense that I'm afraid of them. I get the sense of, like, these are just backwater, like, I don't get the sense of fear. I'm like, these are, like, this is more evidence that we need to fight them.
1: Right? Yeah.
0: Like, this is fueling the fire.
1: So, I mean, I think the U.S. doing the same would actually provide that same sense to our enemies as well.
0: Yeah, sure. I think, definitely.
1: I mean, you hear about the government, or even just like a military execution. Okay. All right. This person's being put to death. You think, all right. Wow. They're being put to death.
0: Yeah.
1: There's a certain amount of gravitas associated with that. Actually being presented with live video evidence of the person being executed, I don't think would do anything except lessen that gravitas when you're presented with the raw reality of a death.
0: The great quote, I think it was Teddy Roosevelt, right? You know, talk quietly but carry a big stick.
1: Yeah,
0: you know
1: this is talking loudly.
0: This is shout to the heavens and carry a, I don't know. I guess it's still a big stick, but
1: maybe
0: it's just a stick.
1: It's a guy who's been in prison for a few decades now.
0: Yeah,
1: is that a big stick?
0: Right. Well, yeah, exactly.
1: Who's also, by the way, is a paraplegic.
0: Yeah,
1: and is in a wheelchair. That evokes a large amount of sympathy for a lot of people,
0: right?
1: Of seeing a paraplegic executed,
0: yeah.
1: And so there's a lot of comments on, will this make Nadal Hassan a martyr?
0: Yeah,
1: because of that.
0: Yeah, very well. You know, certainly does set up an avenue for propaganda.
1: Yes, yeah, of trying to convince people one way or another. I mean, yeah. what's more ripe for propaganda than a public execution?
0: Right, right. Exactly.
1: Yeah, interesting stuff. Well, we'll see if it happens. Personally, I'm rooting that it doesn't. I'm not in favor of my government executing people publicly.
0: No, I don't like it. The execution debate, like we said, is one thing. I don't know too much. Like I said, I don't know too much about this guy to really weigh in on whether he should be put to death or stuck life in prison, or I don't know, but I don't really want to watch it. I don't want to give him that if he is, like, I don't want to give him that

0: theater. I don't want to give him that position, right? Like, that's a, like you said, I think it sets a bad symbol for who we are as a society, the United States, and it gives him a lot of power, I think.
1: Yeah, I think the same. It's just such a curious position, and that's why, in my mind, it's like Pete Hegseth satisfying some bloodlust that I see that he has, because I just don't see that it makes that much sense from any other angle, really.
0: Yeah, yeah.
1: But it's a, it's something. Well, again, like I said, we'll see if it happens. Well, hey, thanks to our caller today. And, you know, maybe we'll do some more ethical questions. We have some other, at least, things that we can frame as ethical questions in the future. Yeah. This has been Brett and Brad every Wednesday morning, 6 to 7 a.m. here on WRUWFM 91.1 Cleveland. He's been Brett.
0: He's been Brad.
1: And you can also find our show online at WRUW.org. 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
0: And Aaron.

0: Yeah, I dig living in the hip scene. You know, I could never go back to Square Society. You know, I think I came out of the womb listening to Black Flag. You know, it's like it just comes natural, the hip thing. You know, and the cool people. You know, Squaresville is just a drag.
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0: I just could never go back. You

everyone. This is Patty, host of The Spandex Years. Did you know 86 million adults in America have prediabetes? In other words, 1 in 3 adults in this country are at risk of developing type 2 diabetes. And I'm one of them. But the good news is that prediabetes can be reversed. And even if you're busy, it takes less than 1 minute to know where you stand. There's no excuse. Visit doihaveprediabetes.org and take the short online test.

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This is WRUW-FM 91.1 Cleveland, broadcasting live from the campus of Case Western Reserve University. And it's 10 a.m. on Wednesday, so this is Free Parking with Maria. Today is kind of more like a dream pop type of set. I've been listening to a lot of like Men I Trust, the Maria, Slow Pulp, just that kind of vibe. It's midterm season, so I've been studying a lot, and I feel like I just need like calm music. I don't know. I need music to study, but it can't be like loud, I guess. So this is what I've been listening to a lot this week, and I thought I'd play some of that. So coming up, we have a couple Men I Trust songs, the Maria's a fine song, and I hope you stick around for the rest of the set on this kind of like weirdly warm but rainy day.

Hello, hello. I know it's been a while, but I'm back again. Like I said before, the first two songs that I played were by Men I Trust. The first one was Come Back Down, which is from last year, and then the other one that I played was called Sorbitol, which came out a few years ago, but I've been listening to them a lot recently, like just going on Spotify and clicking shuffle for like their whole discography, which is pretty rare for me. I don't usually do that, so I feel like that says a lot. But then after that was the Marías with Echo. I haven't listened to the Marías in a long time, but I used to be like a really big fan a couple years ago, so I think I'm kind of getting back into it, and I hope they do another album together soon. But I think the lead singer Maria, she's doing like a solo project right now, so I think it'll be a while, but we'll see. After that was Fine with Adore You, and then the last two songs that you heard were both by Slowpulp. The first one was These Days, which is off their new album Melody, and then the second one was called Young World, which I think is off their debut EP, I want to say, called Big Day. So I hope you've been enjoying this set, and stick around. We have, of course, a part-time song coming up, Freak Slug, Big Thief, kind of the same vibe, so I hope you're enjoying it.

That song we just listened to was Sunday by Winter. I really like that song, even though it's kind of a long one. Before that was Big Thief with Los Angeles, which is off their newest album called Double Infinity. It came out last year. Kind of surprised it didn't get more like press about it, I guess. But anyways, before that was Freak Slug's new song Wishing Bone off their album Amulet that came out this year. And before that was Part Time with Some Will Crawl. Obviously, I have to play a Part Time song. I feel like last year I always had to play like a Cocktail Twins song, and now it's always a Part Time song, but I digress. That came out in 2021. And then the first song that I played after the break was The Ocean Blue with Ballerina Out of Control, which is the oldest song in the set. But I hope you've been enjoying it so far. I don't have a lot left, just a few songs, I think 5 songs left, but coming up this week is fall break here at Case, so it's kind of like emptying out, and it's such a weird time to be around because I'll be staying for the break. But anyway, come back next week and I'll have more sad music, I guess, fall break music. But coming up we have some She's Green, Tennis, Tamarind, so I hope you enjoy.

0: Hello, hello. It's almost 11, so this is the end of my show. The first song that I played after the break was Different This Time by Cornelia Murr, which is one of my favorites. Then after that was She Only Knows by All Under Heaven. And then we had She's Green with Locket, which is off their album that came out this year called Swallowtail. And then a tennis song, which is called Origins. I played tennis a lot last year, but I haven't really played any other songs by them recently. But I'm a big fan. Then after that was Tamarin with Hands All Over Me off of Crane Kiss, which is an album I play a lot on here. But if you've enjoyed the set this week, make sure to stick around for the next hour because I'll be taking over programmer Obi's show, Paper Airplanes, Paper Hearts, or tune back in next week, Wednesdays at 10 a.m.
1: This is Sad 13, and you know Cleveland's cool. I know Cleveland's cool. And one of the reasons Cleveland is so cool, WRUW-FM. 91.1, Cleveland. 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

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This is Paper Airplanes, Paper Hearts. Obviously, I'm not your programmer, Obi. I'm Maria. My show is Free Parking right before this, but Obi asked me to cover his show for this week. And when I asked him what to play, because I don't really listen to punk, he told me really loud and sad. So I've tried my best, and I hope, even though it's not like what typically goes on this show, that you still enjoy something a little different.

That last song you just heard was Wisp with Your Face. Before that was Pachico with Until I Know. And before that was Were with Leave off of their album Distressor. And the first song that I played was a song off Bia Badoobie's new album called Power Lines. I know that's not really like the vibe of this show, but I kind of wanted to play it. So anyways, I hope you've mildly enjoyed the set we have. And coming up is a song by Flying Fish, and later in the set we have some Deftones and Super Heaven. If you don't like what you're hearing, just call me and give me some recommendations. And yeah, hope you keep listening.

Hello, that last song was Deftones with Hole in the Earth. I think when Obi told me to play really loud and sad, that's kind of the first band that I thought of, and kind of brings me back to high school a little bit when I used to listen to that. But before that was Skipping Tiles by Julie, and then we had Glare with Blank, and then before that was Wonder If You Care by Flying Fish. Coming up, we have a song by Super Heaven and Fleshwater. I hope it's been good. It's mostly like alternative music, I have to say, I've realized. But I think at the end, it's not really like heavy metal, but like, okay, I'm trying my best like to pick like grunge songs. But anyways, I hope you've been enjoying and stick around for the rest of the set.

The first song that I played after the break was a short one by Fleshwater called Kiss the Ladder. The one after that was called Poor Eileen by Super Heaven, which is probably, like, out of all of these, the song that I listen to the most, the band that I listen to the most. Then after that was Where Am I by Tidal Fight, and then we had Midriff with Unrequited, and the last song you just heard was I'd Stay Forever by Wither. I couldn't, honestly, like, none of these songs are recent, which is kind of rare for me. I usually try and play something that's a little more recent, but they're all from the past few years. I only have a few songs left in the set, but I hope you've been enjoying it, and if you have, make sure to tune back in next Wednesday at 10 or 11 a.m., and I hope you enjoy the rest of my hour.

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3: 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It's 12 o'clock, and it's time for the Blue Suede Heart Show. I'm your host, Alan Jeffries, and I'll be playing, well, a whole amalgamation of different kinds of things today. 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Just want to kind of mention what the show's going to be today. Every once in a while, you know, I get a little brain rotted and, you know, listening to nothing but rockabilly for, 40 to 60 hours a week in order to put together a 2-hour show for your listening enjoyment every week. Sometimes I just need to take kind of a week off and just regroup so I can come back strong for the following week. And this is one of those weeks where I am just kind of playing stuff that I listen to when I need to relax my brain, as it were. So a lot of things you're going to hear today, normally I wouldn't play on this show. Some is from the 80s, a lot from the 90s, a lot of country pop today. Just stuff that I listen to when I'm not exploring the realms of the rockabilly world. So let's get things started off with a little country tune here by BR549.

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0: Like movies, Strohsacker Auditorium on the Case campus is secretly a movie theater. 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
1: I know this is not exactly what you were expecting today from the Blue Suede Heart Show, but, you know, I spend anywhere from 40 to 60 hours a week listening to all kinds of new rockabilly music, a lot of new artists, new tracks, just to put a two-hour show together. So every once in a while, my brain kind of goes into overload. So I need to go back to things that I used to listen to back in the past, from the 60s, 70s, a lot of 80s and 90s country pop kind of stuff that just kind of helped me clear my head just a little bit. So that's kind of what we're hearing all day today. I'm going to be all over the place. No rhyme or reason, maybe a little more rhyme than reason here.

today. But starting off the show today with one of my favorite all-time bands came out to have that true old-time Nashville sound with BR549 with 18 Wheels and a Crowbar, and that's off the Big Backyard Beach Show album on Legacy Records from 1998. Junior Brown gave us I'm All Fired Up from the Long Walk Back CD on Curb Records, also from 98. And, hey, I got another one from 1998 right here, and it's a live version of Jason and the Scorchers, probably the best live rocked-up version of Absolutely Sweet Marie, the Bob Dylan tune. And that's on the Midnight Roads and Stages scene on Mammoth Records from 1998. The Leroy Brothers with DWI, and I first came in contact with that song from a local band here. You might remember them called Jack Snyder and the Balls of Fire. Used to play that every time they did a show. And that's off the Forget About the Danger, Think of the Fun EP from 1984. Vince Gill with One More Last Chance, and that's off the Best of Vince Gill, and that's on MCA Records from 2010. Red Volkert gave us She Loves Anything That Swings, and that's off the Telewhacker CD on Shout Records from 1998. Randy Travis with Alan Jackson with Better Class of Losers, and She's Got the Rhythm, I Got the Blues duet there on Warner Records from reissued in 2024. And then closing out that first set with Dwight Yoakam with Please Please Baby off the Hillbilly Deluxe CD on Rhino Warner Records from 1986. Going back a little bit here in that Dwight Yoakam vein, he's pretty much known for that Bakersfield sound. Well, here's the man that created the Bakersfield sound, Mr. Buck Owens.

You're listening to WRUW-FM 91.1 Cleveland, broadcasting live from the campus of Case West Reserve University. My name is Alan Jeffries, and this is the Blue Suede Heart Show, playing all kinds of stuff today. We're also streaming live at WRUW.org, where you can follow along with today's nonsense in my brain, or replay some of your favorite WRUW shows from the archives. Hey, starting off this set today with, Mr. Buck Owens with Hot Dog from the All His Best CD on Gusto Records from 2006. Jerry Reed gave us the hit Guitar Man from the Guitar Man collection on RCA from 1996. Elvis Presley gave us Wash My Hands in Muddy Water, and that's the rehearsal from the Platinum CD, A Life of Music, on RCA Victor Records from 1997. George Strait from the Pure Country motion picture soundtrack with Overnight Mail, and that's a Geffen production from 1992. Ricky Van Shelton gave us Crazy Over You, the Foster and Lloyd classic, and that's off his Wild Eyed Dream LP on Columbia Nashville Records from 1987. The Bodines gave us Ultimately Fine from the Love and Hope and Sex and Dreams Deluxe Edition CD on Sire Records from 86. The Replacements in there with Waitress in the Sky, and that's off the Tim LP on Sire Records from 85. Jim Croce gave us One Less Set of Footsteps.

And that's off his greatest hits from 1995. And then probably the only true rockabilly song of the show today was Monty Warden with Car Seat. And that's off his self-titled debut LP from 1993. The reason I'm playing a lot of this kind of strange music to the Blue Suede Heart Show anyway is it's the music that I tend to listen to when I'm not delving into the rockabilly world. It's mostly country pop and old 80s stuff and some cowpunk in there, maybe some punk later in the show today. I'm not sure what else is coming up later. But it just helps me clear my head after, you know, spending, you know, 40 to 60 hours a week putting together a 2-hour program for you every week. So this is just kind of the stuff that I listen to when I need some downtime. Anyway, continuing on here with a little more country for you with Rodney Crowell.

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1: They was moving, I swear.
0: I know they was. I reached down in my trousers, and all my pockets was bare. Nothing was there.

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This show has been christened from X to Urantia. 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

0: Once a stagecoach stop on the Buffalo-Cleveland-Detroit Post Road, the 1824 home of Rufus and Jane Pratt Dunham is the oldest building still standing on its original site in the city of Cleveland. The Dunham is open for visitors on Wednesdays and Sundays, 1 to 4 p.m., and the grounds are open dawn to dusk daily. You can come down to Midtown Huff, 6709 Euclid Avenue, and enjoy the Heritage Walking Trail, Dunham Tavern House Museum, and the upcoming Visitor Center.
1: I hope everyone out there is enjoying my palate cleansing today, as it were. Thanks for joining me inside my overly crowded mind sometimes. So today's show, if you haven't heard, is just kind of everything I go to when I have had enough rockabilly, if that's possible. I mean, I listen to a lot during the week, so this kind of helps me de-stress and de-goss everything that's been going on for the last year. So these are some go-to artists, some go-to songs, some go-to sounds, I guess. So that said, we started off with Rodney Crowell with Standing on a Rock, and that's off the Rodney Crowell Greatest Hits. Tanya Tucker gave us A Little Too Late from Tanya Tucker Greatest Hits as well, from 1990-1992 on Capitol Nashville Records. Classic by Johnny Horton with Old Slewfoot from the Essential Johnny Horton on Columbia Records from 1959. Chuck Mead gave us I Wish It Was Friday off the Journeyman's Wager CD on Continental Records from 2009. Hank Snow with I've Been Everywhere, and everybody thinks that's a Johnny Cash song. It is not. It's a Hank Snow tune, and that's off his All the Hits from AP Music from 2013. Special one by special duet with Dean Martin and Ricky Nelson with My Rifle, My Pony and Me, and that's from the Rio Bravo film back in 1958 or 59, but that's on the Capitol Recordings Volume 9, 58 to 59 on Capitol Records. Merle Travis gave us Reenlistment Blues, which is originally from the, what's the name of that movie? From Here to Eternity. Yeah, and Merle did a special appearance in that movie, and that's off the Best of Merle Travis, Sweet Temptation, 46 to 53 on EMI Records from 2000. Tex Ritter gave us I Got Spurs, The Jingle, Jangle, Jingle, and that's off the Classic Country Volume 1 on Music More Records from 2011. And then closing out that set with one of my favorite rock and roll songs of all time, Freddie Cannon with Tallahassee Lassie, and that's off the Collection 58 to 62 on Marmot Records. Hey, coming up for the last half hour of the show today, thanks for bearing with me while I cleanse my musical palate today. Got a lot of 60s kind of sounding things coming up, a little bit of everything, and maybe a little couple of 80s, but it's all 60 garage sounding kind of bands with a nothing real rockabilly, nothing real country, just kind of fun music to close out the last half hour here. So everybody, thanks for sticking with me today. I'll be back next week with a lot of new rockabilly for you, and again, thanks. It's been fun today. We'll talk to you soon.

Hey, thanks for joining me inside my convoluted brain today. A little different today, just helping me cleanse my listening palate. Hope I cleansed yours a little bit today. Starting off that set with the Del Lords out of New York with Get Tough. Saw them first with Lou Reed back in the day. We had the Dictators after that with California Sun. Hoodoo Gurus gave us Let's All Turn On after off the Stone Age Romeo's LP. The Plimsolls gave us My Life Ain't Easy off the Everywhere at Once, and that's the same record that gave us A Million Miles Away back in the 80s. Flaming Groovies gave us Jumpin' in the Night from the Jumpin' in the Night LP on Rhino Warner Brothers Records. The Kinks, one of my favorite rock and roll bands of all time, with Till the End of the Day off the Kink Controversy from 1965, the greatest male rock and roll voice there ever was, or ever is, will be Burton Cummings with Your Backyard, and that's off the Burton Cummings self-titled debut LP from 1975 on Epic. Playing in the background, of course, Patti Page, classic Tennessee Waltz on Jasmine Records from 2000. Be sure and stay tuned. Coming up next is Northern Exposure and Mackenzie. She is in studio, and another great show coming up. I'll be back next week playing nothing but rockabilly. Thanks for sticking with me today. We'll see y'all next week. Bye-bye.

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I'm Mackenzie, and thank you for joining me this afternoon. We're going to start today's program off with Bluegrass Radio by Steve Martin.

The last three songs played were Bluegrass Radio by Allison Brown and Steve Martin, then 40 Miles from Denver by Yonder Mountain String Band, and finally Orange Blossom Special by Johnny Cash. And we're going to have a double feature of Johnny Cash with Folsom Prison Blues playing next.

0: The last three songs played were Johnny Cash with Folsom Prison Blues, then The Soggy Bottoms, Bottom Boys, I Am a Man of Constant Sorrow, and finally Rick Nelson with Lonesome Town. And we'll be back with more music right after this.
1: My favorite shirt. 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
3: 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Well, except you, sir. You should really put something on. W.

0: The last three songs played were Every Day by Buddy Holly, then Love is Strange by Mickey and Sylvia, and finally Strangers of the Night by Frank Sinatra. And we'll be back with more music right after this.
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last four songs played were Under Pressure by Queen, then River of Dreams by Billy Joel, Last Train to London by Electric Light Orchestra, whoa, and finally Your Love by The Outfield. Playing next, in honor of the Red Rocker Sammy Hagar's 79th birthday, is Cabo Wabo.

That was Cabo Wabo by Van Halen in for Sammy Hagar, as it was just his birthday. And we are coming into the end of the hour. I hope you have enjoyed today's program. I have two more songs for you, The House of Rising Sun by The Animals and Happy Together by The Turtles. I hope to catch you back here next week for another edition of Northern Exposure on WRUW-FM 91.1 Cleveland. Until then, bye-bye.

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2: That's right. It's 3 o'clock, and you're listening to WRUW-FM 91.1 Cleveland. Solid State, Paul Getty here with you every Wednesday from 3 to 4, playing the best in punk rock. Ain't that right, AJ?
3: Love that new intro, buddy.
2: Thank you. Every week, yeah, I like to mix it up, you know?
3: Well, it's been a while since I've been here.
2: Sam, can you hear? Are you listening to headphones?
4: I am.
2: Oh, good. This is Sam.
4: Hello.
2: They're training.
4: Yep. Just here to hang out.
2: Yesterday, I gave a seminar on punk rock to the APs, is what we call them.
4: Yeah.
3: Associate programmer? Apprentice programmer. Something.
2: Sure, something like that.
3: Yeah, something like that.
2: You know when an acronym no longer becomes the thing? Yeah, it just replaces what
3: it's
2: the meaning of the word is.
3: Okay. Yeah. Well, they're not like alternative press, you know.
2: So. Nope. Or Associated Press.
3: Could be. They will be associates at someday.
2: They will be our associates.
3: Provided they pass that FCC and WRUW test.
2: That's true. Which it was not easy, but I told them all they'll do great.
3: They'll do great. I've got former test answers in case you need them. So.
2: You know, we're live.
3: Oh, yeah. Well, you know, Joe, all the best to you.
4: Nothing punk like cheating.
2: Right.
3: It's not cheating. If you know the answers, you still have to study for it.
2: It's
3: not
2: true.
3: Like, you know, here, copy these answers down on, you know, a little crib sheet. You know, one is C or B or whatever, you know. But if you know what to study for, it makes you a better student.
2: I'll give you one clue.
4: Yeah.
2: The one of the fire, not hydrants, what are those things called?
4: Extinguisher.
2: Fire extinguisher is in the hall right by Studio B.
4: Thank you.
3: That's on the test, yeah. So, and also learn where
2: the paperwork?
3: The paperwork is, yeah. That's
2: oh, if you're listening live in your car right now and you want to know
3: and,
2: the details
3: back,
2: of this thing.
3: 100 million years ago when we took the test, if you can fill out the studio log, that's like 50 bonus points, so...
4: Let me guess, is the paperwork in a filing cabinet?
2: Yes.
4: Whoa.
2: You did it. Remember how we talked about getting on that microphone?
4: Vaguely.
2: Yeah.
3: Yep. You need to be up on it sometimes.
4: Okay.
2: There you go.
4: Got it.
2: All right. So if you get a show next semester, what are you going to play?
4: A lot of noise, probably. Some punk and hardcore metal thrown in, some weird sound art, avant-garde stuff, but a lot of noise. So if you like
3: college radio, you got to love it.
4: If you like loud sounds, and sometimes not loud sounds, you should check out my show next semester.
2: Yeah. So, will your DJ name be Sam?
4: I have no idea. That is farther ahead than I have thought.

0: All right, so we'll keep the listening audience posted. In the meantime, we will play. We're going to do 12 new punk songs today.
1: In 1 hour.
0: And then some other stuff.
1: Okay, sounds good.
0: Yeah, we'll start with 12 new songs, and we'll see what happens. So here's a new one from New Junk City. I'm going to see them next week in Gainesville, Florida. This came out this month. Don't ask me what the name of the song is. Oh, I can tell you. It's called Lonely Now. Solid State.

0: You're listening to Solid State WRUW. I wasn't going to come on and talk, but I was asking Sam, like, don't you have to go? You got to go to class? She's like, I'm skipping class.
1: Yeah. Why would I go to econ? That sounds boring.
0: Hey, if you say so.
1: It's not like I'm an econ major. I'm a mechie. So it's I don't need to take it.
2: Who?
1: Mechanical engineering.
2: Ah, okay.
1: Yeah. Right. Oh. And there's no grade for attendance, so...
0: Oh, so it really doesn't matter.
2: It really doesn't matter. Just show up for the test.
1: Yeah, exactly.
0: Try and put some music bed behind us. See how I did that?
1: Yes.
0: Yeah. All right, so Sam's skipping class, AJ's skipping work.
2: No, AJ's not skipping work. AJ's just going into work late.
0: Oh, okay.
2: Yeah.
0: And Paul is supposed to be here.
2: Yeah, you're about the only one supposed to be here.
1: I think that's what they call a square.
0: Hey. I'm a punk rock square. What else? What else should we talk about?
2: I don't know. And it's been so long since I've been here. I mean, it's been over a month.
0: On Solid State.
2: On Solid State.
0: You've done your show 12 to 2 every Wednesday.
2: Every Wednesday. Coming up on show 200 next month.
0: Oh. Do you have a special thing planned?
2: I do. Not sure what that's going to be yet, but I'm sure I'll have something very special on the 200th episode.
0: So you're saying you're going to have something special, but you haven't planned what it is?
2: I have some ideas of what I'd like to do.
0: Does it involve a guest?
2: It does.
0: Really?
2: It does.
0: Is that person in coordination with you so far?
2: Yes and no. But no. So we'll say no at this point. No. But
0: is it your mom?
2: I hope not. She's been dead for 30 years. So.
0: And we did eat her favorite hamburger a few months ago.
2: We did. We did, yes. When we were at Midway Oh Boy.
0: That's right.
2: That's right.
0: If you've been to Midway Oh Boy, give us a call, 216-368-2208, and tell us what you thought about Midway Oh Boy. It was in Lorraine?
2: Yeah, kind of. It's on the Illyria-Lorraine border.
0: And so AJ goes to me, we're going to Lorraine? Let's go to Midway Oh Boy. I'm like, no, dude, we're going to Lorraine Avenue.
2: You have to be specific, man.
0: But then eventually we did go to Lorraine because we went to the Rockabilly Road Trip. Which we had to drive through Lorraine.
2: Yeah, good time. We're doing that again next year, by the way.
0: We're
2: locked into that. Nicole wants you to photograph again because you actually get your photographs out within a day.
0: Yeah, but I sold my camera. Sam, you got a camera?
1: I have a phone.
0: Oh, I thought you're a Luddite.
1: Well, yeah, I would like to be, but unfortunately, it's really hard to follow all of the bands that I want to just through mailing lists because most of them don't.
2: You sold your camera? Where was I when you sold
0: I'll
2: the
0: come
2: camera?
0: Back to that in a minute.
2: All right.
0: I agree. Yeah. That's why I'm on Instagram.
1: That is why I'm on Instagram.
0: Yeah.
1: Only reason.
0: And I did follow that venue you told me about.
1: Yeah.
0: The cool house party one.
1: Bent Mace.
0: Yeah.
1: They do noise shows. It's great.
0: Yeah, Sam's into noise rock. So noise.
1: Harsh noise rock, avant-garde noise, et cetera.
2: Like the old industrial from the late 80s, early 90s?
1: No.
2: No? Okay, well, no Einstürzende Neubauten for you people.
1: I appreciate Einstürzende Neubauten, but not my
0: what
1: thing.
0: What the hell are you people talking?
1: Einstürzende Neubauten, the German industrial band. It translates to collapsed new buildings.
2: No psychic TV, then?
1: I don't know who they are.
2: Uh-oh. Maybe I can teach you.
1: I'd appreciate it.
2: Okay.
1: I'm always looking for new music.
2: Test department, psychic TV, all that stuff on United Dairy Records.
0: Change your training from rockabilly to... avant-garde noise rock.
2: I can do that.
1: I would really appreciate that.
2: Okay. Yeah, I can hip you to some stuff.
1: Okay.
0: Who knew? I thought you were the square.
2: I am the square. I'm just the oldest square.
0: See, I told you, you hang out at the radio station, and people just know lots of stuff about music.
1: Yeah.
0: Which is fun.
1: That's what I was hoping for. I would also be concerned if that wasn't the case.
0: Of course. Yeah. You know, some people more than others.
1: Yeah.
0: Like, I was... crapping my pants preparing for the punk talk.
1: Yeah.
0: Because it's like, I want to give the best possible performance. You know, I want to provide the most nuanced, detailed, accurate info. And then I was like, nobody wants to listen to me yap at 7:30 at night. It'll be fine. It turned out okay.
1: Yeah.
2: I'm sure it was quite informative. I'm surprised you didn't videotape it for me.
0: I mean, I played a lot of videos.
2: Okay.
0: So I played a bunch of videos, did a little spiel.
1: I still have to send my dad the picture of your NoFX bar mitzvah.
0: Yeah.
1: He will love that.
0: Please do it.
1: Yeah.
0: Yeah, I showed a picture of me my No Effects centerpiece for my bar mitzvah, okay. Then my mohawk in college, then going to see Laura Jane Grace at the Grog Shop, and then Punk Rock Museum last year. Okay. And that was my punk rock arch.
2: Arch as in?
1: Arc.
2: Arch. Oh, okay. I was thinking foot support. I was like, okay.
0: I do need foot support. These Crocs are not.
2: Yeah, Crocs don't help, buddy.
0: No. Are we going to get to 12 new songs today?
2: I don't know. The one person on the show today that didn't want to talk is talking probably more than anybody. Look at her smile over there.
0: I do like that. What else? Tell us something. Off the cuff.
1: Anything.
0: Yeah.
1: Pass.
2: Pass. This is a password.
0: All right,
1: putting me on the spot.
0: Fine.
2: Yeah, we are. That's what it's all about.
0: Oh, you asked me about my camera. We can go
2: there.
0: Yes,
2: let's go to the camera thing.
0: I get uptight about money, and, you know, I have like $1,000 camera and $1,000 lens, and I'm like, I'm just going to sell this and get cash.
2: Okay. Didn't we just like recently go to the camera store because you were looking for a new lens or a new camera because you were worried about not getting enough light when you go to photograph all these bands? I'm trying to get Jim Lanza in here to sit with you during a punk rock show. I'm actually trying to get him on to do an all cramp show, but you know, and then he can have you can have some interaction with him about proper ways to photograph live bands.
0: I would love that.
2: Okay.
0: I

0: deeply need a training.
1: You deeply need a camera now, from what I hear.
0: I do. And remember when I brought $900 cash?
1: Yeah, that was a scary day. That was a scary day.
0: AJ's like, why are you carrying around $900 bills? I was like, because I'm going to meet somebody on the corner of Bellflower and Ford and buy a camera.
2: I love doing that. Craigslist all the time.
1: Hey, I love hauling a grand around in my pocket for anybody to roll me.
0: But they no-showed. So then I drove right to Chase to put it away. Mm. So.
1: Well, I'm proud of you that way.
0: Thank you. Let's listen to more music. Next week, I'm also going to see Tired Radio, who is one of my newest favorite bands. I saw them at May Halls a couple months ago with Elway. And this song has a curse, so I think I put a fart sound uh-oh. Over.
1: Hey, I met the drummer from Elway.
0: When?
1: At that show at the Grog Shop.
0: Oh, that's right.
1: Yeah.
0: Yes, you did.
1: He was also the drummer for $500, right?
0: That's right.
1: All right. See, Billy. I'm learning.
0: You have a good memory for music. I like how you do that. My memory is crap.
1: Well.
0: Say something.
1: Here we go.

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0: from Co-Defendants, and you are listening to Solid State with Paul Getty on WRUW-FM

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More music, fewer hits.

0: show. That was I'm the Avalanche. They are playing next week at Fest, and I'll see them, and I'm excited. We just got a telemarketer.
1: That's Fest in Gainesville you're talking about.
0: That's right, sir.
1: Well, who can keep track? I mean, you get multi-festivals. I get two a year. I get one in Vegas. I get one in Port Clinton now.
0: There's another one coming to Montreal next year in July. Pooza Festival. Heart and Lung, local Cleveland punks, just announced they're playing it today.
1: Do we have to get special papers to go to the 51st state or the other country?
0: I don't even know how to...
1: That's not even a good joke. No. I don't, but...
0: What do you want me to say to that?
1: I don't... You have to have a passport to go to Canada? It's been so long.
0: You don't have a passport?
1: I do, but I'm just saying. Do I need to take it, or can I use my Ohio driver's license with the little gold star on it, because I've been so good?
0: What is the gold star?
1: It's real ID, showing that I'm an actual U.S. citizen.
0: Oh.
1: Yeah. Or are they going to arrest me at the border?
0: They'll arrest you at the border.
1: Okay, good. You can bail me out, right?
0: Are you going to vote in a couple weeks?
1: I already did. I did absentee.
0: Why?
1: I like that because I like the mail-in thing because it pisses.
2: It's a great reason to do it.
1: So, yeah, I like the mail-in thing. I do.
0: You know it upsets the president.
1: Well, yeah, so.
0: You're okay with that?
1: I'm fine with that.
0: Okay.
1: It's more convenient for me to use the mail-in ballot.
0: Well, I'm glad, but, you know, mail can be tampered with.
1: Well, so. I send the back of the envelope, you know. They want to tamper with it.
0: All right.
1: But I've done my civic duty.
0: Fine. We'll talk about this off the air.
1: All right. Anyway, I want to hear more about this place called Anthrax, not the band Anthrax.
2: The Anthrax.
1: The Anthrax. Yeah. I am sorry. I have been corrected.
2: Yeah. We were talking a little bit ago about my dad, who was a regular at the Anthrax in not Cleveland, sorry. Connecticut, a very historic punk venue from back in the day.
1: Is that where you're from, Connecticut?
2: No, I'm from Vermont.
1: Okay.
2: But, yeah, back in the day, in like the mid-80s, there was the Anthrax in Connecticut. And in, I think, Norwalk. All the big bands came through there. My dad saw everyone from, like, Bad Brains, Fugazi, Minor Threat at some point.
1: Ooh.
2: I think.
1: Ooh,
2: okay. Yeah, bunch of people. He told me a story about how he got to drink in the green room with the Exploited.
0: Oh, Dad, you rule!
2: Yeah, yeah.
1: Dad was a punk god,
2: big time. And he still to this day he.

0: tells me about how pissed he is that he missed Operation Ivy and Guar in this tiny, tiny space. Like, you could touch the ceiling from
1: I would imagine Guar would take up a lot of space.
2: Well, don't they squirt liquids?
0: They, very famously, yes.
2: Yeah.
0: A space-intensive performance. And
1: so that'd be truly an intimate performance with Guar in a tiny club like that.
0: Yep. Very, very much so.
2: Intimate's one word for it.
0: There's a book about the anthrax. I think it's hard to get, but it also has a list of every concert from the that was held there.
1: It must have been the that was Vermont.
0: Vermont. No,
1: you're from Vermont.
0: I'm from Vermont. The venue's
1: it was in Connecticut. Okay.
2: Are you listening?
1: My geography's off though. So the anthrax must have been
2: what they sent in to politicians in the mail in envelopes.
0: Yes.
1: That too, but I'm thinking it was probably a club much like our own Speak in Tongues.
0: Yes, I think so. I don't know much about Speaking in Tongues, but...
2: Listen back a few weeks. We had one of the authors of the book on the show. Jake Kelly.
1: Jake Kelly.
0: Okay.
2: He also designed the Solid State logo.
0: Oh, very cool.
2: Yes.
0: Very cool.
2: He's also looking for a big wall. If any of you guys know... where there's an enormous wall. Have you seen the mural of Elvis and I think it's Johnny Cash? Have you seen it?
1: I have not seen that.
2: It's downtown. It's this huge mural.
0: I haven't been downtown yet. I moved here two months ago.
1: Road trip from Bellflower to downtown.
2: You've only been here 2 months?
0: Yeah.
2: And you've gone to the Grog Shop and house show?
0: Yeah, I've gone to 2 concerts so far.
2: Very nice.
0: Good. There was a time in high school where I went to a concert every single week.
2: Yeah.
0: This is nothing.
1: I want to adopt your parents.
2: I don't think that's the way it works.
1: We had to sneak out to go to shows.
2: Oh,
0: well, they went to shows when they were a kid, so why would they care about me going to shows? Also, it's in Vermont. It's pretty safe.
2: Did you wear protection?
0: Ear protection?
2: Yes.
0: Of course.
2: Good. As long as you did that.
0: Yeah.
2: I'm still looking. Do you have good?
0: I have good ear plugs.
2: What are they?
0: They are happy ears, is what they're called. Unfortunately, they've quadrupled in price since I got them. So, unless you want to pay $20 for a pair of earplugs, you might have better luck sticking to something else.
2: All right. Well, I like the name Happy Ears. I'm going to look into them. Here, listen to this for a minute.
3: 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Then, they thought they could handle it. But now, they need a good supply of buddy bags.
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0: You are listening to Solid State, and we've added another person to the group. But before I introduce you, check this out real quick, right? Real quick. Oh, you can't hear it. Neil's like, I don't have headphones on. Never mind. That is, I learned yesterday, that was the inspiration for Linoleum by NoFX. It's The Witnesses from the 80s. Anyway, Neil's here.
1: Well, I don't know. 90s. How about 90s? I'm giving away tickets on my show.
0: I thought you were talking about your age.
1: No.
2: Ow.
1: I'm so old. I'll spare you another bad joke since the one I told in studio here got unanimous thumbs down.
0: Do you have one locked and loaded? No.
1: So, I'm going to have a very 90s-centric show tonight because I'm giving away tickets for L7. We're playing at the Globe Iron 2 weeks from yesterday. Tuesday is the 27th, and I've gotten a lot of interest in that on social media, so I know that's going to probably be, the phones will really be blowing up for that one. So your tickets for L7.
0: That's awesome. L7's great.
1: Yes,
0: and what number caller are you going to do? Are you going to just off the cuff?
1: Off the cuff.
0: Okay.
1: Off the cuff.
0: I like to do the first caller, because I always get nervous nobody's going to call, and then there's like three lines ringing all at the same time.
1: And then when you hang up with the winner, it fills up again. It's like, oh, I could have done four at least, you know? Yeah, so this will be a biggie, though. I mean, L7's obviously a band that's got, you know, that people know.
0: Sure. So if you want to see L7 for free, pair of tickets, listen to Dareways 5 to 7.
1: That's right.
0: Tonight.
1: That's right.
0: And Sam and Neil were connecting over noise.
2: Yes.
1: That's right.
2: As I'm known to do.
0: Do you know about the noise guy who had a show here where he would play static sounds?
2: Not static, it's harsh noise.
1: Yes. Who was that? What band was that? Yes. And
0: he would get, he got like in trouble.
1: Yeah.
0: There was a whole controversy.
1: Yes, I remember him.
2: I read one of the articles about that, and that gave me hope that moving to Cleveland would be a good call for me.
0: Oh, well, you're 2 months in. Was it a good call so far?
2: I'd say so. More harsh noise here than Vermont.
0: Nice. Vermont just has harsher winters.
2: Yes, but no harsh noise.
1: I'm trying to remember the name of the band that he played. That was just, you know, pure noise, and it's just like, you know, one word, it's like five letters, I can't remember now, it's not like really a word, it's
0: static, like
1: Gollum or something like that, and not that, you know, and,
0: yeah. Google. Oh. I'm Googling it as he's talking.
1: It's going to be tough to Google it.
0: Noise. Oh, I wrote.

0: WUW. It would help if I wrote WRUW. Radio Noise Project? Was that it?
1: No, it was like one word that was like five or six letters, and it wasn't really a word.
2: Was it Merzbow?
1: No, but I know Merzbow.
3: Okay. Noise problem.
0: AJ, you're not on mic, sir.
3: I gave my mic away.
2: Yeah. Thank you, AJ. I appreciate it.
0: Harsh noise. I'm reading the article from,
2: I think it was a French band. I remember.
1: Yeah, that's right. And it's, like I said, that's why it's not like an English word. It's on the tip of my tongue.
0: I see the genre is noise wall.
2: Harsh noise or harsh noise wall. Both terms.
0: I know it, Neil.
1: What?
0: Vomir. V-O-M-I-R. A French artist.
1: Yeah, I think
0: whose tracks often are between 30 and 60 minutes and sound like he held a microphone in the wind and looped the resulting audio for an arbitrarily long time.
2: He probably did do that.
3: That's more like art than music.
2: Yeah, it's sound art.
3: Yeah.
0: Well, what happens if I just try to play this? Ah!
2: That sounds about right. I'll have to check him out. That's pretty good.
3: What is that, a diaper?
2: Probably. I can't see the screen, though.
0: It's a diaper. Neil's just smiling.
1: Well, I got no headphones, so I didn't hear that.
0: Oh!
1: You pressed a button and everybody started grimacing. I'm like, well, that must be it.
2: I'm sure I started smiling.
1: That's right. Sam smiled. Everybody else grimaced.
0: I'm sorry. I seriously looked at you because you're always verbose. You have a lot to say. And I'm like, why is Neil just making a smile? It's because, he couldn't hear this.
2: Turn it up.
0: Here, give those headphones.
2: My music.
0: Anyway, if you like that.
2: Listen to my show when it happens.
1: When it happens.
0: She doesn't have a DJ name. She doesn't have
2: a show name.
0: Show name.
2: Or a time slot.
0: But
2: and I'm not allowed to.
0: No.
2: But
0: you will.
2: Eventually.
1: Yeah.
2: And it'll be at 3 a.m.
0: Is that when?
2: Probably. Well, because that's when they...
3: Do you want 3 a.m.?
2: Maybe. That's safe harbor. But that's also when this time slots that they give to new DJs.
1: Well, that's not exactly true. No, I mean, you could be getting something maybe... It might not be prime time, but you might be getting something 9, 10 p.m. Night, stuff like that.
0: I mean, we're getting you ready, right? Like, you're comfortable on the air, so.
2: Yeah. Maybe because I'm just so good at it, they'll give me a better time.
0: There you go.
3: There you go. That's right.
0: And.
3: You hear that, Jack?
0: We'll advocate for you.
2: Great.
0: Yeah.
2: Great.
0: All right. Anything else before we listen to some songs? Neil says no. AJ? No. Sam? No. All right.
1: Songs.
0: We heard 12.
2: Music.
0: We heard 12 new tracks. Here's an old track. This is a New Jersey band. They never had a record label. They released one album, one EP. They're called Legitimate Business, and I just discovered them a couple weeks ago, and I love them. So now you're going to hear Legitimate Business on... Just kidding. I played the noise. On Solid State.

All right, thanks for listening. That was episode 126 of Solid State. Here's a band I just discovered. They're called Slime Girls. Song's Meteor Showers. We'll see you next week.

0: 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The time is 4 o'clock, and you are listening to WRUW-FM 91.1 Cleveland. 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
1: WRUW would like to remind its listeners that any views or opinions expressed on this show are the responsibility of the producers, their guests, and their cited sources, and were not chosen by WRUW, its staff, or by Case Western Reserve University.

0: is Democracy Now!
1: Iran war. I mean, Senator Collins would not push back against that 5 times she voted for it. I mean, the reason why our fuel prices are going through the roof, and the reason why our electricity costs are going through the roof, is because the cost of fuel, cost of oil is so high because she wouldn't stop President Trump with the Iran war.
0: In Maine, Democratic Senate candidate Troy Jackson spars with Republican incumbent Susan Collins in a debate Tuesday. With the midterms less than 3 weeks away, could the Democrats win control of both the House and the Senate? What would that mean for President Trump? We'll look at key races across the country, from Michigan to Florida, Maine to Alaska, with David Sirota of The Lever. Then federal agents raid the D.C. home of Democratic Congresswoman Ilhan Omar after years of threats and attacks by President Trump. We'll speak with Minnesota State Senator Zineb Mohammed.
2: This is a big deal because historically the Justice Department has avoided such investigative moves related to political candidates so close to the election. And that's because our Justice Department should be just that, just and fair and not political, and it should not be used as a tool against your political opponents.
0: And we'll go to the occupied West Bank, where Israeli forces raided the offices of two Palestinian NGOs and the courtyard of the Palestine Medical Complex. All that and more coming up. Welcome to Democracy Now!, democracynow.org, The War and Peace Report. I'm Amy Goodman. Fighting continues to escalate in Yemen between the Houthis and Saudi-backed government forces. On Tuesday, Saudi Arabia struck an oil facility near Sana'a and fuel depots in other parts of Yemen. The Houthis retaliated by attacking the headquarters of Saudi Arabia's state-owned oil company, Saudi Aramco, in the eastern city of Dahran. The attack reportedly caused a limited fire. Meanwhile, the humanitarian crisis in Yemen is worsening. The World Health Organization reports suspected cholera cases in Yemen have tripled in recent weeks. To look at the politics of Yemen and the civil war almost there, you can go to democracynow.org. Israel's military has leveled 48 of the roughly 60 villages and towns it occupies in southern Lebanon since Israel agreed to a so-called ceasefire with Hezbollah in April. That's the finding of a New York Times investigation published Monday, which documented how Israeli forces demolished homes, schools, mosques, and roads in Lebanese villages north of Israel's border, with most of the destruction focused on the majority Shia Muslim population from which Hezbollah draws its support. The 7 villages that have not been seriously damaged are largely populated by Christian, Sunni, Muslim, or Druze residents. The Scorched Earth campaign has fueled fears that Israel is seeking to permanently empty much of southern Lebanon of its population. According to the United Nations, Israel's invasion and attacks have driven 329,000 people from their homes in Lebanon, a third of them children. This is UN spokesperson Stefan Dujarric.
3: The situation on the ground is not going to get magically better on January 1st. It will

0: continue to be extremely dangerous, extremely worrying, and we very much hope that the international community comes up with a plan that will serve the populations of southern Lebanon and will also enable the population of northern Israel to go home.
1: Kimberly Guilfoyle has resigned as U.S. ambassador to Greece days after the Wall Street Journal reported she had requested a Republican donor pay off her $100,000 American Express bill in exchange for access to the Trump administration. In addition, the Wall Street Journal reports Guilfoyle threatened Greece's energy minister that the U.S. had the power to topple the Greek government. She said, "We can do that to any country we want. We can do that here," unquote. Kimberly Guilfoyle is the former fiance of Donald Trump Jr. and was previously married to California Governor Gavin Newsom. Guilfoyle resigned Tuesday shortly after White House Press Secretary Katie Zakaria made this announcement during her first press briefing.
2: We have asked Ambassador Guilfoyle to resign. She has been a wonderful asset to the team, and we wish her well.
1: Kate Zakaria's first news conference was widely criticized. She just took three questions over 15 minutes after mixing up the president and her husband.
2: I adore my family. I love them. They are my priority. I love being with my kids. The idea of not spending evenings with my kids is completely unacceptable. So my husband, that's a good one.
1: In election news, the Wall Street Journal's published video of Texas Republican Attorney General Ken Paxton, the Republican nominee for Senate, partying in Dubai on New Year's Eve 2024 with two indicted fugitive healthcare executives and a woman who wasn't his wife. The two men had been indicted months before on federal healthcare fraud charges but failed to return to the United States. One of the healthcare executives had donated $190,000 to Paxton. Paxton's Senate rival, James Tallarico, responded to the report by writing online, quote, "A party with multiple fugitives, and Ken Paxton is still the sketchiest guy in the room," he said. Federal agents have issued subpoenas to relatives of Democratic Congressmember Ilhan Omar of Minnesota. According to reports, Sahra Noor, Omar's sister, received a subpoena along with another family member. This comes after Homeland Security agents raided Congressmember Omar's home in Washington, D.C. Monday. We'll have more on this story later in the broadcast. In Maine, Republican Senator Susan Collins faced off against her Democratic challenger, Troy Jackson, in a debate over health care, the war in Iran, and immigration. The polls are tight, with the race critical to determining which party controls the Senate. Jackson blasted Collins over her record on the U.S. war in Iran.
3: Iran war. I mean, Senator Collins would not push back against that five times. She voted for it. I mean, the reason why our fuel prices are going through the roof, and the reason why our electricity costs are going through the roof, is because of the cost of fuel, cost of oil is so high because she wouldn't stop President Trump with the Iran war.
1: In more election news, the Justice Department gave California officials 48 hours to review a list of alleged non-citizen voters or face legal action. That's according to a letter reviewed by Reuters. The DOJ's letter to California officials orders the state to hold off on mailing ballots to anyone on the list until it verifies their citizenship. For listed voters who already have ballots, the letter says any ballots they mail back should be set aside, and ballots already returned should not be counted until their citizenship is confirmed. In immigration news, the man shot by ICE in New York last week is currently held in custody in solitary confinement with a bullet still lodged in his neck, according to his attorneys. 28-year-old Oscar Belgao is awaiting deportation proceedings after immigration agents opened fire on him in his car with his child in the Bronx. According to his lawyers, Belgao is in urgent need of surgery to remove the bullet. In more immigration news, immigrants released from detention are suing ICE for keeping their passports and other belongings long after

0: for letting them go. The lawsuit filed Tuesday in federal court in Washington, D.C., says ICE has held on to the property of seven people for more than 5 months after their release, even though at least some of them still have pending immigration cases. The immigrants claim ICE withheld items that include Social Security cards, work permits, phones, and even car keys. Craig Martin, a lawyer representing the plaintiff, said, quote, if ICE has a legitimate operational reason to keep somebody's property, it needs to identify it. And if it doesn't identify it, the Constitution and ICE's own rules point to get the document back without delay, unquote. Cornell University is banning all fraternities from hosting any parties amidst criticism of how it responded to a reported sexual assault on campus in 2024. In a lawsuit filed last month, a woman identified as Jane Doe says she was drugged and gang raped by multiple men during a party at a Cornell fraternity house 2 years ago. In a statement on Tuesday, Cornell's president, Michael Kotlikoff, said, quote, I'm deeply sorry for the harm Jane Doe suffered in 2024 and appalled that this act of sexual violence occurred within our Cornell community. It's clear women on our campus continue to question whether they are safe. We must meet this moment by acknowledging where we have fallen short and taking meaningful action, he said. To see our coverage of the Cornell alleged gang rape case, go to democracynow.org. In the Democratic Republic of Congo, the number of confirmed Ebola cases has surpassed 9,000, with over 4,300 deaths. The outbreak caused by the latest strain of virus has become the largest and deadliest in Congo's history. There are currently no treatments or vaccines for the latest strain of the Ebola virus. To see our coverage, go to democracynow.org. In Pennsylvania, a sixth person has died of measles as the number of cases in Pennsylvania topped 1,100. The victim was identified as a 39-year-old unvaccinated woman who had several underlying conditions. The CDC has recorded over 4,000 confirmed measles infections across the United States, the highest number of cases in decades. Earlier this month, New York's Governor Kathy Hochul declared an emergency because of rising measles cases in New York. The Vatican announced Tuesday 71-year-old Pope Leo has been diagnosed with lung cancer. In a medical bulletin, the Vatican said surgeons had removed the lower lobe of the Pope's right lung. After undergoing surgery, the Pope spent a night in the hospital. He is not known to be a smoker or to have had recent health issues. President Trump has reportedly told people privately he has doubts about plans to live stream the firing squad execution of Nadal Hassan, the former Army major who killed 13 people at Fort Hood in Texas back in 2009. Defense Secretary Pete Hegseth scheduled the execution date for December 3rd. In Ukraine, 600,000 people are without electricity after deadly Russian missile and drone strikes pummeled the country, killing three people in the capital, Kyiv. According to Ukrainian President Volodymyr Zelensky, the strikes hit critical energy infrastructure in Kyiv and Kharkiv, despite President Trump claiming over the weekend that there was an energy ceasefire between Ukraine and Russia. In India, a court's ordered two leaders of the youth-led Cockroach Janata Party jailed for 5 days. Opposition parties and student groups have been protesting nearly every day to call for the resignation of the chief election commissioner, Ganesh Kumar, over his revisions to the voter rolls, purging 130 million voters. The protesters argue the revisions benefit right-wing Prime Minister Narendra Modi's BJP party. Delhi police detained at least 30 journalists over the weekend while they covered the protests. This is Vinod Jahar, president of the National Students Union of India.
1: Ganesh Kumar ko resignation dena padega.
2: Ganesh Kumar will have to resign. Students of the country have taken to the streets. We will not stop till we get his resignation like we did with Dharmendra Pradhan. We will fight daily, we will get detained, but the protests would continue.
0: In France, tens of thousands of people marched on Tuesday in solidarity with protesting high school students. Unions estimated turnout at almost 500,000 people. The Justice Ministry says more than 6,800 people, mostly minors, have been taken into custody. As rights groups and students accuse riot police of excessive force, including the use of tear gas batons and blast bolts. The movement began at a high school in the Paris suburbs last month and spread nationwide, with students blockading their schools over overcrowded classrooms, teacher shortages, and crumbling buildings. This is a protester.
3: I think it's part of the police's strategy, actually. They know that kettling and surrounding people inevitably increases violence. So I think it's something the police are actually aiming for. There are thousands of young people demonstrating, and the only things we see are burning trash cans and the vandalism at the end. And I think that's a very poor summary of what is going on, and it is also drowning out the message people are trying to convey.
0: And in Albania, a nationwide student protest over education and social issues turned violent as demonstrators threw bricks and chunks of concrete at Albania's education ministry. Police answered with tear gas and water cannons. Organizers said students were protesting university conditions, the cost of higher education, the level of financial aid, and the lack of job prospects after graduation. This is a protester.
4: They must be overthrown. They must hold elections, form a technical government, and then hold free and fair elections. Whoever wins, let them win.
0: And those are some of the headlines. This is Democracy Now!, democracynow.org, the War and Peace Report. Coming up, the midterm elections are less than 3 weeks away. Will Democrats take control of the Senate and the House? Stay with us.

Wish in Vain, performed by Rhiannon Giddens and Dirk Powell in our Democracy Now! Studio. To see the interview, go to democracynow.org. This is Democracy Now! I'm Amy Goodman. With the midterm elections less than 3 weeks away, could the Democrats win back control of the House and the Senate? Election Day is November 3rd. Democracy Now! Will be doing a four-hour broadcast from 8 to midnight Eastern time that day. But at least 47 states and Washington, D.C. have early voting, with voters already casting ballots in some states. All 435 House seats and 33 Senate seats are on the ballot, in addition to some statewide races and ballot measures. The list of battleground Senate states has been growing. As many as 10 Senate seats could be flipped, including several states that have been long-time deep red Republican seats. Competitive races now include Ohio, Alaska, Texas, and Kansas. Kansas has not sent a Democrat to the Senate in nearly a century. To win the Senate, Democrats need to flip four Republican seats and hold three of their own. They must hold Michigan, where Dr. Abdul Al-Sayed is running against Republican Mike Rogers for an open seat. President Trump's been on the campaign trail. He spoke at a rally in Wasilla, Alaska, Tuesday, where incumbent Republican Dan

0: Sullivan is facing off against Democratic challenger Mary Peltola, former Congress member and tribal judge. If she and Peggy Flanagan in Minnesota and Deb Haaland running for governor in New Mexico to win, it would be a historic three Native American women in the governorships and the Senate. This is President Trump speaking in Alaska.
1: On November 3rd, we're going to send one of the best and most respected senators in D.C., Dan Sullivan, the real Dan Sullivan. I'm talking about the real Dan Sullivan, not the fake Dan Sullivan. Not the Dan Sullivan put up by the Democrats. I want you to do me one big favor, pretend that I'm on the ballot, because here's what happens. Every time I've been on the ballot, we win. So in conclusion, if you elect a Republican House and a Republican Senate, November 3rd, you get $5,000.
0: Key issues raised by challengers and voters have been the economy, the war in Iran, the cost of gas, immigration, data centers, and corruption. To discuss all this and more, we're joined by David Sirota, founder and editor-in-chief of The Lever. He's author of Master Plan, The Hidden Plot to Legalize Corruption in America. Why don't we go through a number of the states, beginning in Georgia, David, and talk about the overall picture. What's at stake here? As we talk, President Trump is surprising many by going through this deep red state tour, which indicates he is fearful of losing not only the House, but the Senate. And of course, what that could mean for example, investigations of him.
2: Yeah, I mean, it's kind of incredible that Trump is out on the campaign trail in particular in red states, in the sense that he is helping turn the election into even more of a referendum on himself when he is deeply unpopular in polls. So in a sense, I think at one level, he is doing the Democrats a big favor by being so extra visible in the states where the Democrats are trying to expand the map, states like Kansas, states even potentially, if you believe polls, states like South Carolina appear to be in play. The Democrats challenging in the polls there. Florida, also a pretty red state. You mentioned Georgia. Georgia's a different situation where that's a state where the Democrats have to hold that state. There's an incumbent, John Ossoff, there. Georgia, a real purple state. And Ossoff has done a fantastic job of turning the race into a referendum on his own Republican challenger. His Republican challenger is a member of Congress. So he has essentially turned the race into, in an anti-incumbent year, he has effectively tried to, and I think succeeded at, turning the race into a referendum on his opponent, and made his opponent out to be effectively the incumbent, Mike Collins. And he's brought up Collins' association with people who are linked to white nationalism. But across all of these races,
0: I want to play a clip of John Ossoff, the current Democratic senator, speaking to supporters in Athens, Georgia last month.
3: 5 days after his father was reelected, Prince Don Jr. becomes a partner at 1789 Capital, a venture firm founded by right-wing activists and Trump donors. 1789 Capital then buys a stake in Vulcan Elements, a tiny startup that says it plans to produce the high-tech magnets needed in drones, missiles, and satellites. And about a month after Don Jr.'s venture firm buys its stake in Vulcan Elements, Pentagon officials learn that Peter Navarro, a convicted criminal, Don Jr.'s close friend, and a top White House official, wants the Pentagon to give your tax dollars to Vulcan Elements. One Pentagon official said, quote, "The call came from the White House. We have to get this done." And Athens, to be clear, getting this done means funneling your money to the president's son's investment. And so, of course, like clockwork, on November 21st, just 3 months after Don Jr. and his friends bought their stake, Vulcan gets a $620 million taxpayer loan from Pete.

0: Yeah, I mean, that's a big question for John Ossoff. And I think in that clip, I think it's important to note that what Ossoff is doing there, I think, pretty successfully, and you've seen this with James Tallarico and some others, James Tallarico running in Texas, is trying to connect the corruption issue with the affordability crisis. And this is a key theme that we talked about in Masterplan, the Levers podcast, where the corruption issue for many years has been a kind of abstraction. People don't like corruption. People understand the government. There's a lot of corruption in the government. But that it becomes a much more salient issue when people have a better understanding of how the corruption is raising their prices and creating the affordability crisis. Ossoff has made that a central theme. James Tallarico, running in for Senate against Ken Paxton in Texas, has made that a central theme, tracing the donations that Paxton has gotten to his votes to expand data centers.
1: David, I want to play a clip. This was an ad released by James Tallarico, who is ahead, and this is the first time in decades, a Democrat ahead of the Republican in the race for Senate. This is James Tallarico's ad.
2: $12 million. That's how much Ken Paxton's corruption has cost Texas taxpayers in legal fees and settlements. Guys like him always expect you to pick up the check. I've passed bills to lower the cost of housing, health care, and property taxes. In the Senate, I'll take on the data centers raising our costs and fight to end the wars driving up gas prices. I'm James Tallarico, and I approve this message.
1: So that's James Tallarico, and you heard our election headline. The Wall Street Journal has published video of the Texas Republican Attorney General Ken Paxton, the Republican nominee for Senate, partying in Dubai in 2024 New Year's Eve with two indicted fugitive health care executives and a woman, not his wife. Two men have been indicted months before on federal health care fraud charges and didn't return to the United States. One of the health care executives had donated $190,000 to Paxton. And Tallarico's response online was, a party with multiple fugitives and Ken Paxton is still the sketchiest guy in the room. And let's be clear, Ken Paxton, who to many people's surprise was endorsed by President Trump over longtime Senator Cornyn, has been indicted by has been impeached by his own party, David Sirota.
0: Yeah, so this race is really the pinnacle of the Senate race in terms of how it embodies the themes in this election. I mean, you have a cartoonishly corrupt Republican Senate candidate against a new generation populist Democrat. And it's worth adding that Tallarico has really cast himself as an anti-oligarch, anti-billionaire candidate. I mean, I would not call him necessarily a Bernie Sanders candidate, but clearly a lot of the themes that you heard in the 2016 and 2020 elections with Bernie Sanders and the primaries there, these are being echoed on the campaign trail by Tallarico and by other Democrats, even in these purple and red states, which I think is a reminder of how much the so-called Overton window has shifted in American politics, where those themes, those anti-corruption, populist, anti-oligarch themes are now very mainstream.
1: Okay, you mentioned Michigan. The Senate candidates just recently debated. This is Republican Mike Rogers, followed by Democrat Abdul El-Sayed, an exchange over U.S. support for Israel and the war in Iran in a debate held in Grand Rapids. El-Sayed is blaming rising gas prices on the war.
3: It is insane. $80 to fill up your gas tank. And yes, I would support pausing the federal gas tax. But there is one thing that is actually causing this. It's the war in Iran, a war that has been cheerled by my opponent since the beginning, called it a win, win, win. I don't know about you, but when I go to the gas tank, I don't feel like I'm winning. I don't feel like our country is winning.
4: His policies will raise the cost of every gallon of gasoline, number one, raise your utility rates, cause you $20,000 for a Medicare for All plan that takes away private insurance from individuals. It is a disaster. We cannot afford Abdul.
1: Talk about this race, David Sirota.
0: Again, another marquee race here. I mean, this is a race where, as I mentioned before, Bernie Sanders' themes being central here. I mean,

0: Abdul El-Sayed was very aligned with the Bernie Sanders wing of the Democratic Party, won a very, very difficult primary with tons of money, tens of millions of dollars spent against him. He wins this primary. He is ahead in the polls, and he is continuing to campaign on those themes. It's important that you underscored how central the war is in that race. Mike Rogers has been an embodiment of the national security state, and Abdul El-Sayed's campaign has put that front and center, spotlighting his role in creating the surveillance state when Mike Rogers was in Congress, his role, his investments in data centers. Again, data centers becoming an affordability issue. I think that's key, that linking the data center build out to higher electricity prices. And I think the thing is, with this race, what's very important is if Abdul El-Sayed wins running as a kind of Bernie Sanders style populist in one of the marquee swing states in the country, it will destroy the argument from the corporate Democrats at the center of the Democratic Party that you have to be an arch conservative corporate kind of Democrat in order to win swing states. I think that's why a lot of corporate Democrats inside the Democratic Party are afraid of Abdul El-Sayed winning. They know that it's key for him to win in order to win the Senate, but they also know it will destroy their argument that the Democratic Party has to continue nominating more corporate-aligned candidates.
1: And let's remember, he's a doctor, Abdul El-Sayed, and he wrote a book, Medicare for All. That's a major issue for him. But I want to turn to what is a major issue for President Trump. This is during a rally in Tennessee Saturday, repeatedly calling Abdul El-Sayed Muhammad and calling him a jihadist.
2: Like Muhammad El-Sayed. I call him Muhammad. Somebody said, his name isn't Muhammad. It's Abdul. I said, to me, it's Muhammad. I'm the president. I can call him whatever the hell I want. To me, he's Muhammad. And he's a radical jihadist.
1: And that's President Trump. Congressmember Alexandria Ocasio-Cortez said, if Abdul can win in Michigan, anyone can win anywhere. Your thoughts, David Sirota?
0: Yeah, I think that's absolutely right. I mean, I think that's why his race is so important. And I think so he's taken on the headwinds of the Democratic Party first in the primary, the corporate Democratic faction spending tens of millions of dollars to vilify him and cast him as a terrorist sympathizer. Now he's in a general election where Donald Trump is using all sorts of Islamophobia to amplify that message. And El-Sayed is campaigning for things like Medicare for All. And so I think Alexandria Ocasio-Cortez is absolutely right. If Abdul El-Sayed can win a race like this in such an important so-called blue wall state, it means that his politics, what he represents, can win literally anywhere in the country.
1: I wanted to ask about whether predictions are overstated about who can win. In the primaries, progressives were surprised by the Wisconsin loss of Francesca Hong, who is polling very strongly. And then, of course, you had Dr. Sayed, who won the primary in a very close race with a sitting Congress member.
0: Yeah, I think we should all be skeptical of what the polls actually say. I mean, the question of whether there's going to be a blue wave. Is it a blue wave, a surge for Democrats? Is it potentially a red undertow, essentially a drag on the Republican Party? And how much of a drag? These are open questions because I think the way polling has worked in the last few election cycles we've seen a lot of polls that have not been accurate. And there's a question about whether are Republicans not answering polls, because they don't answer the phone to pollsters or they don't want to talk to pollsters. There are all these questions about this. So I am skeptical of all of these polls. I think it's impossible to know what's going on beyond the fact that I do think it's a safe bet that Donald Trump is deeply unpopular. So it ultimately ends up being a turnout question. How much of a blue wave in terms of a turnout among Democratic voters will there be that surge of turnout based on how unpopular Trump is and how bad the affordability crisis
1: David,
0: is?
1: David, let's go to Maine. Trump's tariffs have been a major issue there. This is another key race for Democrats. An exchange last week in a debate between this longtime

0: sitting Republican Senator Susan Collins and Democratic candidate Troy Jackson.
1: Troy mocked it, but I was successful in getting concrete, pulp, and road salt removed from the tariff list.
2: I didn't mock the fact that she got road salt back. I mocked the fact that what about everything else? I mean, we can't eat road salt. And the thing about it is that everything that she's doing with Iran war and stuff like that, there's going to be so many less people that'll be able to afford to drive that I'm not even sure the road salt's going to be worth anything either.
0: And that is Troy Jackson, former Maine State Senate president, former logger, and longtime Senator Susan Collins, who's dealing with a number of issues from tariffs to her support for Brett Kavanaugh, which enraged the pro-choice community of Maine. She said she couldn't have predicted he would vote to overturn Roe v. Wade. David Sirota.
3: Yeah, I mean, Susan Collins is doing what she always does when she's running in a tough race in a Democratic-leaning state, which is insist that she's an independent voice, that she's separate from the Republican Party. And what Troy Jackson is doing is constantly pointing out how that's not true, how she's enabling the Republican Party. They've actually mocked her, I think, pretty effectively when she constantly says she's concerned about the actions of her party, actions that she is supporting. And what you saw in that clip is her trying to also make a very traditional argument that, hey, you may not like me very much, Democratic voters or independent voters, but I'm bringing home the bacon. And what Jackson did, I think, quite effectively in that clip is turn that around and say, you may say you're bringing back road salt, but there are much larger macro issues that make how much you're bringing home to the state a relatively minuscule issue compared to the fact that nobody can afford the basic necessities of life. Now, Maine has not elected a Democratic senator in a very, very long time. And so I do not count Susan Collins out. She is a very, very tough incumbent, but this would be the year.
0: And of course, Bernie Sanders is, though, very popular, and he was just with Troy Jackson. He's from neighboring Vermont, and of course, he's been going around the country. David Sirota, as we wrap up this discussion, again, we're going to be doing a special on election night, and we'll continue to cover these issues. Your thoughts on what exactly would happen, both if there was a Senate House Democratic takeover, and if there isn't, if it's House goes Democrat and the Republicans remain in charge of the Senate? And do you think if there was a Senate House Democratic sweep that President Trump would be impeached again?
3: I don't think President Trump will be impeached. I think that you've seen a lot of Democrats say they don't want to pursue impeachment. They think that's that path has been fruitless. I think what you will see is certainly, if Democrats win, much more scrutiny using committee chairs, using subpoena power to scrutinize the self-dealing corruption of the Trump administration. I think you'll see scrutiny potentially on Trump's cabinet secretaries, them brought before Congress to testify on all sorts of corruption allegations. I think the question is going to be for Democrats if they win power, what do they actually stand for? And that is an unanswered question that's going to be litigated also in the 2028 Democratic presidential primary. But I think if you look at 2006, a similar moment, second term Republican president, Democrats win. There was a lot of excitement when Democrats won back Congress in 2006, then won back the presidency in 2008. But soon after that, in 2010, Democrats lost that congressional majority. And part of the reason, I think, for that was there were raised expectations of promises of delivering things, and then a lot of things were not delivered, and the public was disillusioned. And I think that's the big danger if Democrats win. If they win, they can stop some of what the Trump administration is doing. They have a sort of congressional veto power over some things. Will they use that power to cut off funding for the Iran war? A big question. Will they use that power to really push forward a real set of health care reforms? Another big question. But if they do not deliver, if they are perceived to have gained back power and they do not deliver, they could end up being a delivery system for an even worse Donald Trump. And I think that is a huge question if they end up taking the first step by winning Congress.
0: David Sirota, I want to thank you.

for being with us, founder and editor-in-chief of The Lever, author of The Master Plan, The Hidden Plot to Legalize Corruption in America. We'll talk about the what's become a major election issue this year, data centers, tomorrow, with Paris Marks, author of Hyperscale. We'll speak to him on Thursday. Coming up next, federal agents raid the home of Democratic Congress member Ilhan Omar after President Trump has threatened and attacked her, calling her garbage for years. Stay with us.

0: by Emma Mafluthi here at Democracy Now! Studios. This is Democracy Now!, democracynow.org. I'm Amy Goodman. The Trump administration's expanding its targeting of Ilhan Omar, the Democratic Congress member from Minnesota. Monday, federal agents from the Department of Homeland Security raided her home in Washington, D.C. The New York Times reports federal agents have also issued subpoenas to some of her relatives, including her sister. In a statement Monday, Congressmember Omar said, "For 10 years, Trump has targeted me with baseless lies and smear campaigns. This is just the latest escalation in this campaign of political intimidation. I will not be silenced," she said. Congressmember Omar is the first Somali American in the U.S. Congress and the first woman of color to represent Minnesota. Trump has repeatedly attacked Omar and the Somali community for years, calling both garbage. This is President Trump speaking at a rally in Clarksville, Tennessee, Saturday, just 2 days before the raid.
1: How about Ilhan Omar? She comes from Somalia. She comes from Somalia. They don't have a government. They don't have police. They don't. All they have is crime and squalor. And she comes into our country and she says, "My constitution allows me." She's talking about our constitution, what they've done to Minnesota, these people from Somalia, what they've done to Minnesota should never be allowed. And let's see what happens. J.D. Vance and our people are looking at it very strongly.
0: That was President Trump. Just days before federal agents raided Congressmember Omar's home. On Monday, Trump claimed he had nothing to do with the raid.
1: She comes from a country that is a non-country, and then she comes over here and she complains about our Constitution. I think she's a terrible person, but that's really up to the DOJ. I have nothing to do with it.
0: We go now to Minneapolis, where we're joined by Zineb Mohammed. She's a Minnesota state senator representing Minneapolis. She's a member of the Minnesota Democratic Farmer Labor Party. She, too, was born in Somalia, came to the U.S. when she was 9 years old. In 2023, she became the youngest member in Minnesota state Senate history and the first Somali woman. Thank you so much for being with us, State Senator. If you can respond to your colleague, what has happened to Congressmember Ilhan Omar, not exactly the Justice Department, but Homeland Security agents raiding her home in Washington, D.C., and now, according to the New York Times, family members, including her sister, have been subpoenaed. What we reportedly hear, the warrants involve her immigration status. Like you, she came to the United States from Somalia as a child.
2: Yeah, well, thank you so much for having me, Amy. It's great to be here with you. I think what we know is the fact that the Justice Department has historically avoided cases like this so close to the election, and it is unprecedented. We also know that Congresswoman Omar has been under attack by this administration for the last decade. You've mentioned that, and we're talking about what they're targeting is paperwork that was filled out by her father decades ago when she was a child. And so, you know, as far as we can tell, this is bogus because it's so close to the election. We know that this administration has been targeting their political, what they consider their political enemies, the people who speak up against them. But here in Minnesota, people support our congresswoman. There was a rally for her after the headlines came out that they had raided her home and were investigating her. And everyone in this state has been through what we've been through the past year, which is an occupation by this federal government and the Metro Search and the loss and the killings of our neighbors, Alex Pretty and Renee Good. And so we know that Ilhan is somebody who stands up for her community, and we're going to continue to stand with her in this moment.
0: I was listening to Jamie Raskin last night, congressmember, constitutional lawyer, talking about all the Democrats that the Justice Department has gone after, weaponizing, for example, Senator Schiff and LaMonica McGivern in New Jersey, who was charged after trying to protect the Newark mayor, Ross Baraka, when he was trying to investigate an ICE facility, for-profit facility in Newark, as well as others. Can you talk about what this means for a sitting representative to be raided, to be subpoenaed? And this is, let's be clear, all Congress members are now up for re-election. And within this period of not just 2 months, but 1 month within the election, and how unusual this is.
2: Well, it's unusual, right? We, like I said earlier, the Justice Department usually avoids cases like this so close to the election. You know, you also mentioned all of the individuals and congresspeople who've gone after this administration. They go right after them, and they use the Justice Department to do so. And the facts are, Congresswoman Ilhan Omar is a real person. She's an American citizen with rights. But this investigation isn't about her, and I think that's what we need to get across. She's a symbol of everything that this administration hates, an immigrant who stands up for her community, who fought to be here in this country, and now is doing her job and her duty to serve her constituents.
0: So let me ask you, President Trump, Mark Wayne Mullen, head of Homeland Security, are now explicitly threatening to send federal agents back into your state, back into Minnesota. What's your response?
2: We've been through this before. You know, before Metro Surge, Donald Trump said the Somali people are garbage. You said that. He called our community garbage, and used that as a justification to bring thousands of agents to the state of Minnesota, which led to the killings of our neighbors. And we know that they're setting a precedent right now to go after our congresswoman, to investigate her, to raid her home, so that they can use that as an opportunity to bring thousands of more agents into our community. But here in Minneapolis, people are vigilant, they're organized, we know what we've been through. I think people are going to reject this type of rhetoric from them.
0: Trump also posted on Truth Social, the once great state of Minnesota is being taken over by Somali immigrants. There's violence, murder, mayhem all over the state. The people of Minnesota must fight back. The Somalians should not be allowed to get away with what they are doing. They view you as weak and stupid people. Fight back, Minnesota, fight back. If you need the federal government, we'll come to your rescue. Now, a group of Minnesotans held a news conference and particularly said him talking about fighting back, talking about suggesting violence, goes to a very serious issue. This is Abdullahi Farah, an imam at the mosque in Bloomington, Minnesota, which was bombed by a far-right militia in 2017.
3: Instead of bringing Minnesotans together to find solutions, President Trump chose to make sweeping accusations against my Somali American community and telling people to fight back.

0: fight back against whom? What exactly is the president asking people to do? These words are reckless, they are dangerous, and they have consequences.
1: That's right.
0: I know it personally because in 2017, after those type of reckless rhetoric, my mosque, a Darfur, was bombed. It was bombed because of act of hate. We know what it means when an entire community who comes to worship are made to feel unsafe. Blaming an entire community is not accountability. Scapegoating is not a public safety strategy.
2: That was Abdullahi Farah, an imam at the mosque in Bloomington, Minnesota. State Senator Zainab Mohammed, as we wrap up, are you concerned about violence increasing against the Somali community as a result of the increased rhetoric? And also President Trump saying J.D. Vance is investigating all of this.
3: Absolutely, we're afraid of violence being taken against our community. What we're seeing is the leader of this country incite violence against an entire community and tell Minnesotans that if they fight back against this very tiny population, that the federal government will have their back. That's inciting violence. And it's a rhetoric that has no place in our state. We've been through a mass shooting at Annunciation Church in June last year. We've been through a political assassinations of our very own colleagues. We've also been through Metro Church and how violent that was. And the truth is Minnesotans understand who their Somali neighbors are. These folks have been here for decades, some of them. It's their they're in their second or third generations. Minneapolis is their home and they're not going anywhere. And we will continue to do everything we can to reject this type of hate and rhetoric from this administration and to stand up for our immigrant neighbors.
2: Zainab Mohammed, I want to thank you so much for being with us, Minnesota State Senator representing Minneapolis. We'll continue to cover the story. This is Democracy Now!, democracynow.org. I'm Amy Goodman. In the latest crackdown on human rights defenders in the occupied West Bank Tuesday, Israeli forces raided what they say are the offices of several Palestinian NGOs, confiscating legal files, court records, valuable equipment. Israeli forces also deployed snipers around the entrances to Ramallah's Palestine Medical Complex, the largest government medical facility in the occupied West Bank. At least one journalist was reportedly detained. Palestinian officials say a child was injured from Israeli gunfire. Others suffered from tear gas inhalation. For more in these last few minutes, we go to Ramallah, where we're joined by Sahar Francis, human rights lawyer, previous general director at Adamir Prisoner Support and Human Rights Association, which is one of the groups that Israel just raided. Sahar Francis, welcome back to Democracy Now! We had you on when you were the head of Adamir, which is the prisoner support and human rights group in the West Bank. I was watching overnight when Israel was raiding because Al Jazeera was showing the raid live. But these offices, in fact, of your group, your previous group, Adamir, and others, the Palestine Women's Association, were already closed, is that right, years ago, because the Israeli government classified these organizations as terrorists. So what were they raiding?
4: Exactly. Good afternoon, and thanks for inviting me again to join you in this important discussion. As you just said, these offices actually were raided in 2020. Two forced closure after the decision to designate the six Palestinian organizations as terrorist organizations. They confiscated property and stole files and equipments at that time. So what happened yesterday, I would claim that this is part of the whole propaganda show that this government is actually implementing just before the Israeli election, a couple of weeks before the Israeli election, to send a very clear message to the whole Palestinian society and especially to the Palestinian Authority, because the offices they raided is very close to the official governmental offices and other ministries in Ramallah City. That we are the masters. We

0: decide what we will do. You cannot interfere. You cannot protect. Nothing to do with your sovereignty in even Ramallah city that is supposed to be an Area A. And what happened yesterday, they were not confiscating property for illegal organization claiming that this property is used to support terrorism. And I'm sure you also in the videos that were presented by the different media, local or international, that they mostly broke and destroyed the files and the equipments, even the windows. The frigidaire in this office that they claimed it belongs for Domir, they were throwing it from the second floor down to the ground. They just wanted to cause harassment. And this is the main message. The persecution and the collective punishments for the whole Palestinian community, the raid onto the city center Ramallah is not a lonely activity. It happens every day that they raid different villages, different cities. They arrest people, including journalists and human rights defenders. And what most important to highlight in our case that the office they raided yesterday claiming that it's for Domir, basically it's illegal office led by lawyers who are representing Palestinian prisoners, which means if you claim that this is illegal or a terrorist action, this is means at the end that the legal representation for the Palestinian prisoners in front of the Israeli military courts is considered a terror act. Seriously, this is the message that they wanted to highlight. Actually, this is very like bizarre and disgraceful, I think, even for their image. And the other organization they claimed that they raided, this organization was closed back in 2022. Since then, it doesn't exist there at all.
1: Sahar, we only have 30 seconds, but I want to ask what message you think Israel is sending at the same time the U.S. is sanctioning the International Criminal Court overall as an institution.
0: That we don't respect the international law. We are not respecting the treaties and the institutions that implements and protect international human rights law. And we don't care because we are not accountable. This is the time for sanctions.
1: I want to thank you so much for being with us, Sahar Francis, human rights lawyer, previous general director of Admir, Prisoner Support and Human Rights Association, speaking to us from occupied Ramallah. That does it for our show today. A very happy birthday to my favorite news hound, Zazu. I wish her a happy birthday as well as her brother, Kasha, as they turn 6 years old today. Oh, and this news, Steal the Story, the documentary about Democracy Now!, is viewable online for the first time. If you live in the U.S. and Canada, you can watch the film in your own home. We did it live last night with a post-screening Q&A with me and the Oscar-nominated filmmakers Carl Diehl and Tia Lesson, moderated by Pulitzer Prize-winning journalist Maria Hinojosa. Well, it's now there at Eventive. You can get information about it at stealthisstory.com.
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Like movies, Strohsacker Auditorium on the Case campus is secretly a movie theater. 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

0: 35mm film, 70mm film, or 4K digital on our 21-foot movie screen. 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

Alrighty. 5:10 p.m. Wednesday, October 14th. It's time for this week's edition of Dare Waves. And I'm happy to say that I've got a terrific ticket giveaway to feature this evening.

I'll be giving away a pair of tickets to see L7 on the Last Hurrah Tour, happening 2 weeks from yesterday, 13 days from now, Tuesday, October 27, at the Globe Iron, down there on the west bank of the flats. Pair of tickets for L7. As a result, this show is going to be very 90s oriented, not entirely, but a lot of 90s alternative type music. Opening there with Sonic Youth. All right, the Evil record came out in 1986. Sue me. We heard Marilyn Moore and Expressway to Your Skull wrapping up right now from the extended CD version of Evil. I'll be playing a lot of L7, and I'll be doing that ticket giveaway between now and 7 p.m. 216-368-2208 will be the contest line when I'm doing the ticket giveaway. 216-368-2208 is always the request line. And when I put on social media that I was going to be giving away these tickets and doing a 90s type show, I got a lot of requests through social media, and that's great. So I got about 4 or 5 requests I'll be playing between now and 7 p.m. Some of them are artists you've heard of. Some of them are pretty big songs, but we're going to throw them on anyway. What do you think of that? However, we are going to start the set with some L7 from The Beauty Process, Triple Platinum, from 1997. This is Bad Things.

A couple from Devo wrapping up the first set of music here on Dare Waves. We started the show at 5 p.m. with a couple from Evil from Sonic Youth. We heard Marilyn Moore and Expressway to Your Skull. Kicked off the set with L7. And that's because I'm giving away a pair of tickets for L7 on Tuesday, October 27 at the Globe Iron. I'll be giving those tickets away sometime in the next hour and a half. Dare Waves runs till 7 p.m., 5 to 7 p.m. every Wednesday here at the greatest radio station in the universe, WRUW, 91.1 FM on your radio dial, WRUW.org on your web browser. So we started that set off with L7, as I said, the song Bad Things from 1997's The Beauty Process, triple platinum. After that, the Lunachicks with Apathetic from Binge and Purge, 1992. Mudhoney was in there with Good Enough from 1991's Every Good Boy Deserves Fudge on Sub Pop Records. And then we heard another one from Mudhoney, not from the 90s, much more recent, Kill Yourself Live from Digital Garbage. That came out in 2018, also on Sub Pop Records. And that riff reminded me of Devo, Gut Feeling, Slap Your Mammy, especially Gut Feeling. So we heard Devo, Gut Feeling, Slap Your Mammy from the first one. Are We Not Men? We Are Devo. That's 1978, not part of the 90s. So we heard another Devo tune, Be Stiff. And that version was from 1990's Greatest Misses, not Greatest Hits, Greatest Misses. So yes, a Devo compilation, it counts, 1990. Be Stiff, along with the first album, obviously very early in Devo's career. Be Stiff was a really early tune. And the reason we played a couple Devo tunes is because Reverend Comrade X and I, well, we've got two special shows coming up. Reverend Comrade X, a generic revolutionary, my radio partner in crime sometimes. 2 weeks from now, we're doing Scare Waves. That'll be the annual Halloween show. That's Wednesday, October 28th. But the following week, Reverend Comrade X will be down here as well. That's Wednesday, November 4th, and we'll be doing a Devo special because the devotional is coming up that weekend, Friday, November 6th at the Beachland Tavern, and the big day, Saturday, November 7th at the Beachland Ballroom. The annual devotional coming up the weekend of November 6th and 7th, so we'll be doing a Devo special on Wednesday, November 4th. So I heard a couple

Devo tunes, and I just felt like it. However, the big ticket giveaway for this evening is L7 at Globe Iron. 2 weeks from yesterday, Tuesday the 27th. And we're going to hear another one from L7, from probably their biggest release. Looks like it's the album they're going to play most of the songs from. Bricks Are Heavy, and this is Everglade.

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1: This one's called Who's Who.

oh please, save your applause. Applause is not for me, it's for WRUW-FM 91.1 Cleveland, broadcasting from the campus of Case Western Reserve University in lovely University Circle here in Cleveland, Ohio. And from high atop the basement of the Mather Memorial Building, I'm Neil. The show is Darewaves. We're halfway through. It's about 6 p.m. Got another hour to go till 7 p.m. And then the radio... the radio boyfriends will not be taking over. I'm sorry about that. The adults are talking from 7 to 8. And then radio boyfriends from 8 to 9. I'm still in summer mode. During the summer, Darewaves went from 5 to 8 p.m. It was the extended summer mix of Darewaves. But the adults are talking I'm on 5 to 7 during the school year, and the adults are talking 7 to 8. Are you not confused now? Well, I'm still confused. We just finished with some live L7, Fast and Frightening. And I'll tell you what, we'll play a few more songs. I'll announce all the songs I played from about 5:30 on. Then we'll do that ticket giveaway. L7's playing in town 2 weeks from yesterday, Tuesday, October 27th, 13 days from now, at the Globe Iron. I'll be giving away a pair of tickets. Going to hear a few more songs, a request, and then I'll be back at you to talk some more, but more L7 right here.

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2: 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Do I fire flames 600 feet or only 5?
3: He's got a tree! He's got a tree! That's not the Godzilla we know! He's fighting dirty!
0: Godzilla? A tree? That's not like you! Why? Why?
3: Well, he's the policeman. I don't always approve of his actions, but I respect him.
0: Godzilla is either breaking the law of physics or he's throwing around an empty rubber suit!
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All right, we got some Grotus going on in the background. This is the beginning of Slow Motion Apocalypse. We won't hear the whole thing. Tell you what, let's start way at the beginning at the top of the set, which was like almost an hour ago. Holy moly. It's what you love here on the left end of the dial. Uninterrupted sets, commercial free. We started that set off, like I said, almost an hour ago. About 5:40 p.m. with L7 Everglade from Bricks Are Heavy. 1992 right there. The Jesus Lizard, 1990. Nub from Goat on Touch and Go Records. Requested Pixies right there after that. Veluria from Bossa Nova, 1990 and 4AD Records. And then we heard The Breeders by request with Cannonball from the EP of the same name, 1993. Also 4AD Records. I was going to say, boy, those two requests went together perfectly. Pixies and Breeders. Well, they were requested by the same person, so I guess it shouldn't be much of a surprise. Wrapped up the 6... No, we didn't quite wrap up the 6 p.m. hour. We did hear the Viagra Boys there with Sports from Street Worms. Not 90s, 2018. Quick message there from Tim Misney for all you sports fans. And then the Upper Crust gave us a couple from their live, their double live CD entitled Who's Who of Love and Rebel Rouser. Two songs from the Upper Crust from their double live CD. And that came out in 1999, and the Upper Crust headlined Studio Arama in 1999 along with Craw, Nine Shocks Terror, some other great bands. See, I told you, it's all about the 90s. So we followed up live Upper Crust with some live L7, Fast and Frightening from the 1990 EP Lose Your Dignity. That's on Slash Records. That was how we wrapped up the 5 p.m. hour. We kicked off the 6 p.m. hour with another L7 tune from Bricks Are Heavy, 1992. We heard Monster. And then we heard More Monsters, Less Annoying Children promo from WREW. And then another request from the Monster release from REM. We heard Crush with Eyeliner. That's 1994. So is The Fall, 1994. Middle Class Revolt release. And Hey Student, even name drop Pearl Jam. It all fits together, I'm telling you. Fall had some great releases in the 90s. A lot of people think they're mostly 70s and 80s, but they had great releases in the 90s. Love Middle Class Revolt, 1994 from The Fall. Also from 1994, Guzzard with Pinch from Get a Witness. That's Amphetamine Reptile Records. We wrapped up there with Grotus. We heard all of Medicine, and then we heard some of the title track Slow Motion Apocalypse. That's 1993 Alternative Tentacles. It's 6:30 p.m. here at WREW. Let's do that ticket giveaway for L7. I know this is going to be a popular one. I put it on social media. I have a Facebook page, Neil Darewaves, at NEALDAREWAVES. 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

And I have a ex Twitter account at Neil Darewaves, at NEALDAREWAVES. And starting yesterday, I talked about the L7 giveaway, and I got a lot of comments on social media. I got a lot of requests. That's why we heard the Pixies, Breeders, REM by request. I know this is going to be a popular one, so I'll tell you what. L7 is at the Globe Iron 13 days from now, 2 weeks from yesterday, Tuesday, October 27th, L7 live at the Globe Iron. I'll take caller 13. I usually don't go into double figures, but I know this is going to be a popular one. Caller 13 at 216-368-2208. Caller 13, 216-368-2208. You win a pair of tickets to see L7 at the Globe Iron on Tuesday, October 27th. Another band that's got some great releases in the 90s, Pere Ubu. Yeah, everybody wants to play Data Panic in Year Zero. Everybody wants to play Final Solution. Everybody wants to play something from the Modern Dance. We're going to hear something from Worlds in Collision. This is the title track. 1991 Pere Ubu, and again, 13th caller, 216-368-2208.

When did you start listening to WRUW? Maybe it was in the 1990s. Maybe you tuned in to get away from nonstop coverage of white Broncos, blue dresses, or black hole suns. Or maybe the very idea of the spin doctors enraged you so much that you were medically prescribed to seek alternatives. Either way, WRUW, FM 91.1 Cleveland.

I knew the phones were going to blow up for that L7 giveaway, and they did. Congratulations to Michael in Cleveland. He was the winner for the L7 tickets. Playing 2 weeks from yesterday, 13 days from now, Tuesday, October 27th. Congratulations to Michael in Cleveland. He was the winner. Lots of people tried to win. Wish I could hook you all up, but I can't. In that short little set of music, we heard Perubu, as I said, Worlds in Collision, title track.

That release from 1991 and Cop Shoot Cop, It Only Hurts When I Breathe from the release CD of 1994, and that was on Cleopatra Records. I had many people trying to win. Must be a lot of you out there trying to win. A lot of people out there listening. There's 86 people listening on live online, 4 in outside the U.S., 3 in Europe, Belgium, Germany, and Sweden in the house, and Rio de Janeiro, Brazil, South America, listening to Dare Waves, as well as South Windsor, Connecticut, Dedham, Massachusetts, those are some regulars, Lincoln, Rhode Island, Lakewood, not Ohio, New Jersey, Silver Spring, Maryland, Wheeling, West Virginia, that might be a new one. As usual, Pennsylvania representing with 4 listeners, Corsica, Coatesville, Brockway, and Philly, PA out there on the East Coast. Rochester, New York, I know who that might be. Berrien Springs, Michigan. A couple in Kentucky, Burlington, Kentucky, and Somerset, Kentucky. A couple in Florida, Orlando and Lake Butler. Little Rock, Arkansas, that might be a new one. 2 in Alabama, Dothan and Valley, not Dothan Valley. Dothan and Valley, 2 listeners in Alabama, Odessa, San Antonio, and Dallas, Texas, Vail, Colorado, a couple listeners in California, San Francisco, and I've never heard of this city, this is a new one, Paso Robles, California, all listening to Dare Waves. I appreciate it, thank you very much. Next week's going to be a pretty dancey show, because I'll be giving away tickets for The Crystal Method and Paul Oakenfold. That's going to be also at the Globe Iron the day before Halloween, Friday, October 30th. Paul Oakenfold and the Crystal Method. They are on the Mission Underground Tour. It's touching down at the Globe Iron on Friday, October 30th. Next Wednesday, October 21st, I'll give away tickets for that show. I've got one more song to leave you with. Then Matt's up with The Adults Are Talking at 7 p.m. We just finished hearing Cop Shoot Cop, so why don't we hear the song Cop Shoot Cop from Spiritualized? And it's from the 90s. 1997. See, it all fits together here on Dare Waves. I'll be back next Wednesday at 5 p.m. We'll do it all again.

Hello and welcome. You are listening to The Adults Are Talking on WRUW FM 91.1 Cleveland, and I am your host, Matthew. Thank you to Neil for yet again another killer Dare Waves episode. But I am both

excited and, I guess, disappointed. No, not really disappointed, but to let you guys know that we're going to be seriously changing the vibe, as you might have observed from Down to the River to Pray by Alison Krauss. We're continuing on with the fall theme, except this particular playlist was inspired by my trip to Colorado. If you remember, I mentioned at my very first show that I missed my first show this semester because I was in Colorado visiting family. Specifically, I went on a road trip. And whenever I go on a road trip, it defines my music taste for the next month or so. And so, this show is a long time coming. Very folky, very fally. Two things that I believe go super well together. So, without further ado, we'll jump right into the music. Starting off with a Colorado classic, John Denver with Rocky Mountain High. Enjoy.

Hello once again. You are listening to WRUW. Specifically, you're listening to The Adults Are Talking, and, well, I still happen to be Matthew. If in case you missed it, we're doing another fall-themed show this week. Specifically, this one is folk inspired by my Colorado road trip from about a month ago. So what did we hear? Starting from the very top, we heard Down to the River to Pray by Alison Krauss from O Brother, Where Art Thou? That was inspired by Vince from Baby Teeth wanting to watch O Brother, Where Art Thou? And, you know, hearing the soundtrack after not seeing the film for like 15 years really brought back some memories, and that's where this song came from. Then, the song that's most due to me being in Colorado, Rocky Mountain High by John Denver, just a classic folk banger. And then we heard Old Crow Medicine Show covering Woody Guthrie's Union Maid. This song was commissioned by I don't even know who it was commissioned by, but Woody Guthrie was requested to make it in order to have a union song from the female point of view. And the song is just so dang catchy. And I'd say the inspiration for that is from my job. My position is unionized, so I've joined a union, and I think that's cool. And this is the first song I thought of. Old Crow Medicine Show doing it in more of a bluegrass style, inspired by Appalachian folk. And speaking of Appalachian folk, we finished that set off with Doc Watson covering Shady Grove, a traditional Appalachian folk song. No, just a really fun song. That rapid fire plucking of bluegrass and the somber mood really makes me feel fall. Yeah, so I'd say though that song specifically, but also a good chunk of this playlist is actually makes me reminisce on Walter from Folk Around and Find Out. Shout out to him. Shout out to that show if you remember it. He's on to greener pastures. He's still alive. He's just doing a PhD program elsewhere. Yeah, so we'll continue with the music after this short message. We're going to start off with Follow the Drinking Gourd by Jefferson Starship. Enjoy.

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We're doing another fall-themed show. This one is specifically inspired by, well, not inspired, but features a lot of folk music that was inspired by my road trip to Colorado. Although, besides John Denver's Rocky Mountain High, which we heard earlier, doesn't really have a lot of Colorado-specific music. I'll talk about what we just heard. Caught on to it. This was my river section of the playlist. We started with Jefferson Starship with Follow the Drinking Gourd. This song is a traditional African American folk song that was named after the Big Dipper, referred to in the song as the Drinking Gourd. Enslaved people in the United States before the Civil War used the Drinking Gourd, or the Big Dipper, as a point of reference to head north on the Underground Railroad. Rumor has it that the song, specifically, was used by a conductor on the Underground Railroad called Peg Leg Joe to guide people escaping enslavement, and all the lyrics are directions. However, there's not much evidence that this song specifically existed at that time, and it could have just been a reference to, and the song could have been a reference to other traditional songs that were used on the Underground Railroad, or maybe we just haven't found the evidence yet, and it was used by enslaved slaves to escape. So Jefferson Starship did a really good cover of it there. And then we heard Big River by Johnny Cash and the Tennessee Two. This is the first song in a while that's not a cover on this show, but this one is. This one's about the Mississippi River, the big river cutting the country in half. You might have heard of it. It's about Johnny Cash's character unsuccessfully chasing a girl down the Mississippi River. Good song. Mississippi is such a cultural and physical landmark in the United States. It's quite powerful. I've been enthralled by it every time I see it because it's just so damn big. So then after that we heard Roll On Columbia by Woody Guthrie, sometimes referred to as Roll On Columbia Roll On. This song is the official folk song of Washington State. It was originally commissioned as propaganda to support the construction of 11 hydroelectric dams built on the American stretch of the Columbia River, which was controversial because, I mean, it provided a lot of jobs, built up industry in the area, but permanently changed the character of the river and the environment that's forever, what permanently means. It's very catchy. I like the song a lot. He keeps it very matter of fact when telling the stories of American conquests across the region in order to gain control of the river. Not really taking a side, which is unusual for Woody Guthrie, because he's usually very, very anti-imperialism and colonialism. But, I mean, when you're making a propaganda song for supporting public works projects arising out of the New Deal, then, I mean, I see why you'd be a little less harsh on the American Empire. There's one other thing I wanted to say about that song. Considering that this week, on Monday, it was Columbus Day or Indigenous Peoples Day, whatever you like to call it. This song, the song named after the Columbia River, which was named after Lady Columbia, which is the idea of American expansion and greatness, which is another, I guess, interesting angle for Woody Guthrie, knowing who he is. I'm sure there might be a few other links, but

you might be able to guess that that Lady Columbia was named after Christopher Columbus. Anyways, yeah, so I've been mentioning over the past few weeks that I'm going to highlight one, that I've been highlighting one artist from Studio A-Rama, our flagship event that happened in September thanks to all of your donations during Telethon. And this is the final week that I'm going to be doing it. We're gonna finish off with our headliners, Mr. Gnome. Before that, we're going to hear Gasoline by Buck Meek, a song that Vince from Baby Teeth showed me, the second Vince mentioned this week. And then we'll hear Mr. Gnome with House of Circles. It'll be, I'd say, a slight break from our folk theme this week, but a banger nevertheless. And then we'll continue with the last few songs. And you'll hear me one more time before I say goodnight. So, hear this message featuring Walter, who I mentioned last break. And then enjoy the music. And I'll catch y'all in like 20 minutes. Bye-bye.

0: snow.
1: Once a stagecoach stop on the Buffalo-Cleveland-Detroit Post Road, the 1824 home of Rufus and Jane Pratt Dunham is the oldest building still standing on its original site in the city of Cleveland. The Dunham is open for visitors on Wednesdays and Sundays, 1 to 4 p.m., and the grounds are open dawn to dusk daily. You can come down to Midtown Huff, 6709 Euclid Avenue, and enjoy the Heritage Walking Trail, Dunham Tavern House Museum, and the upcoming Visitor Center.
2: Very quickly, I just wanted to add something after hearing that. The Dunham Tavern and Museum was, as Walter mentioned, a stop on the Underground Railroad, which connects very well to Jefferson Starship's Follow the Drinking Gourd. So, you know, just another great reason to check it out. Anyways, enjoy Gasoline and House of Circles and others.

All right. This is it. This is it for me. Radio boyfriends are next. But yeah, in the meantime, I can talk about what we just heard. Starting from the top, we heard Gasoline by Buck Meek. Buck Meek is in, wow, I'm blanking on this right now. It's the band with Adrian Linker. Big Thief. Thank you, Special K from Radio Boyfriends. yeah, Vince put me onto that song. Vince from Baby Teeth, third Vince mention of the day. and then we heard House of Circles by Mr. Gnome. That was our headliner for Studio A-Rama. They were incredible. They were also super nice. They remembered my name, which is crazy. And, you know, their music, weird psychedelic bangers. I heard the riff on House of Circles and had to go to... And, like, as soon as they were done, I, like, ran up to them and I was like, what is the song with the riff that goes, like... I'm not going to try and recreate it, but it was great. Then we heard Queen Jane Approximately by Bob Dylan, another song that I was just listening to a lot on my road trip. Bob Dylan's music is very cross... It's very good for going across the country. I think at least Highway 61 is... Highway 61 Revisited, that is. And then we heard MJ Lenderman with TLC Cage Match from Boat Songs. That's just a really pretty song. And although I listened to this one independently of Vince, he made me think of it again. So, fourth Vince mention of the day. Anyway, we're going to finish off with another cover, Bob Dylan's Dream by Peter, Paul, and Mary. I love Bob Dylan, but I think they far outperformed him on this song. Decide for yourself and stick around for Radio Boyfriends. Have a great night.

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Good evening. That's right, you're tuned to Radio Boyfriends. It's 8 p.m. Wednesday. I'm Special K. My radio boyfriend, Brian Charles, is, like always, missing again. No, he's out on assignment. He'll be back next week? Maybe? Not sure. But that's okay, because I have a great hour of music, a fair amount of new and used, gently used, mostly indie, rock and pop, all kinds. Stuff that I think you're gonna like. And I know. We are gonna kick things off. I'm really digging the new Wishy album. I think cover to cover, it's fantastic. So we're gonna start there. But we're also gonna hear from some local flavor tonight. And yeah, let's just kick right into the music. Thanks for making Radio Boyfriends a part of your Wednesday evening here every 8 p.m. to 9 p.m. on WRUW